0: FM 97.3 and AM 1400 WRDB, Reedsburg, Dells, Baraboo.
1: High-level delegations from the United States and Iran met in Switzerland today. Vice President J.D. Vance is leading the negotiations for the U.S., joined by mediators from Qatar and Pakistan. The discussions are said to focus on technical details of a memorandum of understanding signed last week. The talks come as Israel and Hezbollah accuse each other of violating terms of a ceasefire. Israeli Defense Minister Israel Katz wrote on X, "As Prime Minister Netanyahu and I have clarified,

0: notified, Israel will not withdraw from the security zone in Lebanon. Iran said it once again closed the Strait of Hormuz because of Israeli attacks in Lebanon. The U.S. military denied Iran's claims to control the vital waterway. Energy Secretary Chris Wright says the flow of oil through the Strait of Hormuz is back to normal. Wright made the comment on ABC's This Week and added that Americans will see energy prices go down.
1: We've got growing American production, surging production in Venezuela. We've got cooperation with all the other energy producers of the world. So I think Americans can expect continued declines in energy prices.
0: Reuters says shipping tracking data supports Iran's claim that the strait is closed. As for U.S. gas prices, according to AAA, a month ago the national average for a gallon of gas was $4.56. Today, it's $3.93. British Prime Minister Keir Starmer may be on his way out. In a post on Truth Social today, President Trump said Starmer will resign soon, writing that Starmer failed badly on immigration and energy. The BBC has reported the Prime Minister could make a decision to step down as soon as Monday. The outlet cited several government insiders. Some ministers in the Labour Party have reportedly called for Starmer to go following Andy Burnham's election victory. Today marks the official start of summer. Astronomers say the summer solstice began at 4:25 a.m. Eastern this morning when the Earth's axis made its northernmost tilt toward the sun. I'm Rob Martier.
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1: Scattered showers this evening, low 50s, east winds 5 miles per hour. Tomorrow, mostly sunny, 76. Tomorrow night, partly cloudy, 52. Tuesday, mostly sunny, 77. Tuesday night, rain likely, 55. Wednesday, a chance of showers, 74. Wednesday night, partly cloudy, 53. And for Thursday, mostly sunny, 78.

John Tesh with you, and the Washington Post came out with 5 tips for when you wake up at 3 a.m. First, do not look at your phone. That's a big one. The blue light from your phone can trick your brain into thinking it's time to get up and start your day. Number two, try not to get up and use the bathroom. It'll raise your heart rate, making it harder to get back to sleep. Instead, count backwards from 30. After that, if you still feel the urge to go, then you gotta go. The third tip for falling back to sleep at 3 a.m., do 4-4-8 breathing to calm your nervous system. Inhale for a count of 4, hold for a count of 4, exhale for a count of 8. An extended exhale is the most important part because stress-relieving oxygen doesn't get transferred into the bloodstream until we breathe out. I'll do that again for you. Again, the third tip for falling back asleep, do 4-4-8 breathing to calm your nervous system. You inhale for a count of 4, 1, 2, 3, 4. You hold that breath for a count of 4, and then you exhale for a count of 8. Here's the fourth tip. Try progressive muscle relaxation. Now, this works for me. It's when you tense a part of your body for 5 seconds and then release. And then you move on to another body part. That reduces stress and anxiety. I start with my feet, go all the way up my body. And the fifth tip for getting back to sleep at 3 a.m., try something known as cognitive shuffling. You pick any random 5-letter word, like lemon, for example. You focus on the first letter. Let your mind generate a list of other words that also start with L, picturing each word. You got it?

my friends, if you tried to get something hemmed lately, you may have noticed it's not so easy. There's a growing shortage of tailors in North America, just as demand is heating up again. Retailers like Nordstrom and Men's Warehouse say they're struggling to find skilled workers. Now, part of the problem is that sewing is becoming a lost art. Up until the 1990s, sewing was taught in public schools, but now there are half as many tailors as there were 25 years ago. But the work is steady and there are plenty of jobs available. More people are buying secondhand clothing. More special occasion outfits need alterations. Even weight loss trends are creating a need for resizing clothing, big time. So now new training programs and paid apprenticeships are starting to pop up. Nordstrom has started a new course for tailoring at New York's Fashion Institute of Technology, and people are clamoring to get in. Graduates are getting hired right away, before they even graduate. There's also a new training and certification organization, American Tailors and Sewing Association. So if you're looking for a new career, one of the world's oldest skilled trades is making a comeback. Sewing.

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3: The final game of the day at the World Cup comes from Vancouver on FS1, 9 p.m. Eastern Time, New Zealand versus Egypt. Cape Verde just tied Uruguay 2-2 in Miami. Belgium and Iran played a 0-0 tie in L.A. Spain started the day with a 4-0 win over Saudi Arabia. American Wyndham Clark won the U.S. Open by one stroke. He was up by 6 to start the day and shot a final round 73 in New York. Sam Burns finished second. In the WNBA, Las Vegas at home ripped Golden State 92-73. The Atlanta Hawks are re-signing C.J. McCollum, reportedly to a one-year, $21 million deal. The IndyCar winner was Christian Lundgaard at Road America in Wisconsin. NASCAR's got a street race at the Naval Base in San Diego. On Coronado, Corey Heim has taken the late lead over Tyler Reddick. Baseball Toronto at the Cubs was rained out today.
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1: Scattered showers this evening, low 50s, east winds 5 miles per hour. Tomorrow, mostly sunny, 76. Tomorrow night, partly cloudy, 52. Tuesday, mostly sunny, 77. Tuesday night, rain likely, 55. Wednesday, a chance of showers, 74. Wednesday night, partly cloudy, 53. And for Thursday, mostly sunny, 78.

Right now, two-thirds of people recently surveyed say they are stressed about money. That's according to the University of Michigan. And if that's you, experts say, please don't panic. You just need to focus on what you can actually control. And here's where to start. First, audit your expenses. Divide everything into necessities and nice-to-haves. The nonprofit agency Money Management International says even putting a few dollars a month into savings matters. Consistency beats the amount. Also, watch for cognitive bandwidth tax. That's what financial experts call the mental overload that pushes people toward reactive money decisions. You might decide to live for today and spend beyond your means. But reactive choices are stress responses. So remembering that feelings aren't facts creates psychological distance and better decisions. For discretionary spending, a lot of streaming services and gyms allow you to pause memberships rather than cancel. That could be a quick pivot strategy when things are tight. And as far as debt, prioritize credit cards, which carry higher interest rates, and contact your creditors early. A lot of them will allow skip payments or waived fees before things get worse. And nonprofit agencies like the National Foundation for Credit Counseling and Money Management International can help you negotiate directly with creditors at no cost.

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1: High-level delegations from the United States and Iran met in Switzerland today. Vice President J.D. Vance is leading the negotiations for the U.S., joined by mediators from Qatar and Pakistan. The discussions are said to focus on technical details of a memorandum of understanding signed last week. The talks come as Israel and Hezbollah accuse each other of violating terms of a ceasefire. Senator Lindsey Graham says he expects President Trump to take the Strait of Hormuz over by force if a deal fails. The South Carolina Republican joined Face the Nation on CBS, saying that if Iran contests control of the strait, the United States will obliterate them.
2: We'll charge a fee for all those who go through to pay for the operation, and we're going to expand the Abraham Accords in calendar year 2026.
1: He added, "Let's try a diplomatic solution. I think it's going to fail." The comments come amid uncertainty regarding the vital waterway. Iran says it has shut down the oil shipping lane in protest of Israel attacking Lebanon. The U.S. military claims that the strait is open and that traffic continues to flow. The man accused of killing Charlie Kirk is back in a Utah courtroom on Monday. The judge is expected to rule on a motion from Tyler Robinson's defense team seeking contempt against prosecutor Christopher Ballard. They accuse Ballard of talking to the media about his opinions regarding Robinson's guilt. Robinson is accused of fatally shooting Kirk in September at Utah Valley University in Orem, and prosecutors say they will seek the death penalty. The next scheduled hearing on July 6th in the case is significant. That's when prosecutors must show they have enough evidence to move forward with a trial. Wyndham Clark is a major champion once again. Clark collected his fifth tour victory after winning the U.S. Open at Shinnecock Hills Golf Club. The 32-year-old finished atop the leaderboard by one stroke at 4-under par. Sam Burns was second at 3-under, and Tom Kim finished in third at 1-under par. I'm Rob Martier.
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2: Scattered showers this evening, low 50s, east winds 5 miles per hour. Tomorrow, mostly sunny, 76. Tomorrow night, partly cloudy, 52. Tuesday, mostly sunny, 77. Tuesday night, rain likely, 55. Wednesday, a chance of showers, 74. Wednesday night, partly cloudy, 53. And for Thursday, mostly sunny, 78.

35 years ago, I walked into a gym in Palm Springs, and your mom was there, and we were both single, and as I was getting ready to walk out, she called out my name and said, "Oh, John Tesh, is that you?" And I whipped around.

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0: Yes. Uh-huh. I think there is like, oh, it's a bad boy. And you know, you're sweaty, whatever. For me, the hoodie is a do not disturb sign. Uh-huh. I put the hood up. It gives me blinders so that I'm just focused on what I'm doing. And I hope that nobody even bothers to... Don't even ask if you can work in. Just leave me alone. That's what the hoodie means to me. Yeah. I can't imagine somebody going up, oh, I see you have the hoodie and the headphones and a scowl on your face. Can I buy you dinner sometime?
1: I just don't look good in a hoodie. I used to wear them a little bit, you know, and I saw myself in a mirror once. And I look like a horse with blinders on that just lost a race.
0: You have...
1: It's just, I have a horse head.
0: You have, you have unique proportions. They have worked well for you at times in your career, but they prevent you from wearing a hoodie.
1: If you see somebody in a hoodie, it's not me. There you go. So don't hit on me.
0: Noted.
1: Thanks.
2: I don't believe it. Don't touch me. Hey, Ray.

this intelligence to go? You know, you might be a genius if you thrive in chaos, or what some people would call a slob. Guilty. Researchers at the University of Minnesota asked two groups to brainstorm new uses for ping pong balls. The result? The group in a messy conference room, they came up with the most creative, non-traditional ideas compared to those who worked in a neat and tidy room. Why does a mess help? It prompts us to think in less structured ways.

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4: The World Cup's final game of the night is underway and scoreless early. Egypt against New Zealand in Vancouver. In Miami, Cape Verde shocked Uruguay with a 2-2 tie. Spain started the day with a 4-0 win over Saudi Arabia. And Belgium and Iran played to a 0-0 tie, Belgium getting a red card during the second half. American Wyndham Clark won the U.S. Open by one stroke. He was up by 6 to start the day. The IndyCar winner at Road America in Wisconsin was Christian Lundgren. And this weekend, NASCAR made a street race course at the Naval Base Coronado in San Diego. Corey Heim gets his first ever Cup Series win. In Major League Baseball tonight, it's the Phillies at home leading 6-1 over the Mets in the sixth inning. The Cincinnati Reds won in New York 4-1 over the Yankees. Baltimore dominated the Dodgers 12-1 in L.A. Seattle won, the A's lost, the Mariners first in the AL West.
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10: Scattered showers this evening, low 50s, east winds 5 miles per hour. Tomorrow, mostly sunny, 76. Tomorrow night, partly cloudy, 52. Tuesday, mostly sunny, 77. Tuesday night, rain likely, 55. Wednesday, a chance of showers, 74. Wednesday night, partly cloudy, 53. And for Thursday, mostly sunny, 78.

0: Here's a great tip for you. I want you to find the happiest person in the room, stand next to them, take a deep breath. Why? You will be happier too, almost instantly. The journal Psychological Science says we can catch somebody else's happiness simply by inhaling their scent. Because everybody gives off chemical signals that send a subconscious message about what mood somebody else is in, and our own brain then prompts us to match it. So sidle up to a positive person, take a deep breath.
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0: This is W247 CY Baraboo and WRDB Reedsburg.
1: High-level delegations from the United States and Iran have met in Switzerland today. Vice President J.D. Vance is leading the negotiations for the U.S., joined by mediators from Qatar and Pakistan. A top U.S. diplomat told Fox News, quote, "Contrary to rampant false reporting, the Iranians are still here and discussions are ongoing." The diplomat added, topics of discussion have included clarifying some of the confusing messaging from Iran on the strait and building deconfliction mechanisms to ensure the strait will remain fully open. Iran says the Strait of Hormuz is closed. The U.S. military denied those claims. The talks come as Israel and Hezbollah accuse each other of violating terms of a ceasefire. U.S. Ambassador to the United Nations, Mike Waltz, says the Trump administration is focused on making sure Iran does not obtain a nuclear weapon. Waltz joined Face the Nation on CBS.
2: But what President Trump is doing is striking that balance with also ensuring that a genocidal

0: regime that none of us trust can never have a nuclear weapon.
1: He also said that any deal between the U.S. and Iran would be all about verification. A confirmed case of the measles has prompted health officials to issue a warning for residents across Washington, D.C., Maryland, and Virginia. The Virginia Department of Health says a Maryland resident infected with the virus traveled through the region on Wednesday, potentially exposing others. Health departments in the affected areas are urging people to stay vigilant if they visited Dulles International Airport or Mary Center in Adams Morgan, D.C. The first stop in the NBA offseason is almost here. The draft tips off from Brooklyn on Tuesday. The focus remains on the Greek freak Giannis Antetokounmpo trade speculation out of Milwaukee. ESPN reports it's currently a three-team race between the Heat, Celtics, and Timberwolves to acquire the 10-time All-Star. Meanwhile, the Wizards are reportedly leaning toward taking Kansas backcourt stud Darren Peterson with the first overall pick. I'm Rob Martier.
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4: Scattered showers this evening, low 50s, east winds 5 miles per hour. Tomorrow, mostly sunny, 76. Tomorrow night, partly cloudy, 52. Tuesday, mostly sunny, 77. Tuesday night, rain likely, 55. Wednesday, a chance of showers, 74. Wednesday night, partly cloudy, 53. And for Thursday, mostly sunny, 78.

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3: New Zealand still leads Egypt 1-0, 53rd minute in Vancouver. The World Cup match is on FS1. Egypt has never won

0: a World Cup game. This is its ninth World Cup match all time, 0-5 with three ties. In Miami, Cape Verde in its first ever World Cup tied Uruguay 2-2. It had tied Spain in its opener. Spain today played its second game of the tournament and won easily 4-0 against Saudi Arabia. Iran tied Belgium 0-0. The U.S. has already clinched first place in its group even before it plays 0-2 Turkey on Thursday night. American Wyndham Clark won the U.S. Open by one stroke. He was up 6 to start the day. At the College World Series, North Carolina took Game 2, beating Oklahoma 6-2 to stay alive. In Sunday Night Baseball, Philadelphia at home defeated the Mets 6-2. Baltimore downed the Dodgers in Los Angeles 12-1.
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2: Mostly cloudy, temperature falling to the low 50s. Wind should be calm. Monday, mostly sunny, 76. Monday night, partly cloudy, 52. Tuesday, mostly sunny, 77. Tuesday night, occasional rain, 55. Wednesday, some showers possible, 74. Wednesday night, partly cloudy, 52. And for Thursday, mostly sunny, 78.

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1: High-level delegations from the United States and Iran have met in Switzerland today. Vice President J.D. Vance is leading the negotiations for the U.S., joined by mediators from Qatar and Pakistan. A top U.S. diplomat told Fox News, quote, contrary to rampant false reporting, the Iranians are still here and discussions are ongoing. The diplomat added topics of discussion have included clarifying some of the confusing messaging from Iran on the strait and building deconfliction mechanisms to ensure the strait will remain fully open. Iran says the Strait of Hormuz is closed. The U.S. military denied those claims. The talks come as Israel and Hezbollah accuse each other of violating terms of a ceasefire. U.S. Ambassador to the United Nations, Mike Waltz, says the Trump administration is focused on making sure Iran does not obtain a nuclear weapon. Waltz joined Face the Nation on CBS.
2: But what President Trump is doing is striking that balance with also ensuring that a genocidal regime that none of us trust can never have a nuclear weapon.
1: He also said that any deal between the U.S. and Iran would be all about verification. A confirmed case of the measles has prompted health officials to issue a warning for residents across Washington, D.C., Maryland, and Virginia. The Virginia Department of Health says a Maryland resident infected with the virus traveled through the region on Wednesday, potentially exposing others. Health departments in the affected areas are urging people to stay vigilant if they visited Dulles International Airport or Mary's Center in Adams Morgan, D.C. The first stop in the NBA offseason is almost here. The draft tips off from Brooklyn on Tuesday. The focus remains on the Greek freak Giannis Antetokounmpo trade speculation out of Milwaukee. ESPN reports it's currently a three-team race between the Heat, Celtics, and Timberwolves to acquire the 10-time All-Star. Meanwhile, the Wizards are reportedly leaning toward taking Kansas backcourt stud Darren Peterson with the first overall pick. I'm Rob Martier.
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6: Mostly cloudy, temperature falling to the low 50s. Wind should be calm. Monday, mostly sunny, 76. Monday night, partly cloudy, 52. Tuesday, mostly sunny, 76.

87. Tuesday night, occasional rain, 55. Wednesday, some showers possible, 74. Wednesday night, partly cloudy, 52. And for Thursday, mostly sunny, 78.

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5: Mostly cloudy, temperature falling to the low 50s. Wind should be calm. Monday, mostly sunny, 76. Monday night, partly cloudy, 52. Tuesday, mostly sunny, 77. Tuesday night, occasional rain, 55. Wednesday, some showers possible, 74. Wednesday night, partly cloudy, 52. And for Thursday, mostly sunny, 78.

0: This is W247CY Baraboo and WRDB Reedsburg.
1: President Trump is issuing a new warning to Iran. In a post on Truth Social today, the president wrote that Iran must immediately stop their highly paid proxies in Lebanon from causing trouble or they'll be hit very hard again. Senator Lindsey Graham joined Face the Nation on CBS and issued this warning to Iran.
2: To the Iranians, if you're listening, when you use Hezbollah to attack Israel, I think the new policy will be we will attack Iran.
1: Vice President J.D. Vance is in Switzerland for peace talks with Iran. Negotiations are underway despite the uncertainty over the Strait of Hormuz. Iran says it has shut down the vital oil shipping lane in protest of Israel attacking Lebanon, which it says is a violation of the ceasefire agreement. The U.S. military denied Iran's claim that they control the strait. Charlie Kirk's accused murderer is back in a Utah courtroom on Monday. The judge is expected to rule on a motion from Tyler Robinson's defense team seeking contempt against prosecutor Christopher Ballard. They accuse Ballard of talking to the media about his opinions regarding Robinson's guilt. Prosecutors say they will seek the death penalty. The next scheduled hearing on July 6th in the case is significant. That's when prosecutors must show they have enough evidence to move forward with a trial. President Trump says Keir Starmer will resign as Prime Minister of the United Kingdom. Lisa Carton reports.
3: The president made the statement in a post on Truth Social Sunday, writing that Starmer failed badly on immigration and energy. His comments come as the BBC reported signs that the prime minister could make a decision to step down as soon as Monday. The outlet cited several government

0: Insiders. I'm Lisa Carton.
1: Corey Heim cruised to an Anduril 250 win at Naval Base Coronado. The driver of the number 67 car led Bubba Wallace by more than 10 seconds to claim the checkered flag. Kyle Larson, Zane Smith, and A.J. Allmendinger rounded out the top five finishers. The NASCAR Cup Series field heads to Sonoma next Sunday for the in-season challenge. I'm Rob Martier.
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6: Mostly cloudy, temperature falling to the low 50s. Wind should be calm. Monday, mostly sunny, 76. Monday night, partly cloudy, 52. Tuesday, mostly sunny, 77. Tuesday night, occasional rain, 55. Wednesday, some showers possible, 74. Wednesday night, partly cloudy, 52. And for Thursday, mostly sunny, 78.

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4: In the World Cup's late game, Egypt scored 3 times in the second half to beat New Zealand 3-1. Egypt had never won a World Cup game. Cape Verde, in its first ever World Cup this summer, had tied Spain in its opener and now tied Uruguay 2-2 on Sunday. Spain was a 4-0 winner over Saudi Arabia. Iran and Belgium tied 0-0. American Wyndham Clark won the U.S. Open by 1 stroke. He was up by 6 to start the day. Shot a final round 73 in New York. Sam Burns finished second. Oklahoma City Thunder will trade guard Aaron Wiggins to Atlanta. The Hawks reportedly are re-signing C.J. McCollum to a one-year deal. The late WNBA game went to L.A. 98-97 over New York on a three-pointer at the buzzer. The IndyCar winner in Wisconsin was Christian Lundgaard. NASCAR victory for Corey Heim, a part-time driver. And the Phillies beat the Mets 6-2. Kyle Schwarber hit his 29th homer.
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6: Mostly cloudy, temperature falling to the low 50s. Wind should be calm. Monday, mostly sunny, 76. Monday night, partly cloudy, 52. Tuesday, mostly sunny, 77. Tuesday night, occasional rain, 55. Wednesday, some showers possible, 74. Wednesday night, partly cloudy, 52. And for Thursday, mostly sunny, 78.

0: and constructive atmosphere. The two countries agreed to form a high-level committee to provide political oversight of the mediation process. Chief negotiators will brief the committee regularly and lead working groups on nuclear issues, sanctions, and monitoring and dispute resolution to ensure the memorandum of understanding is carried out effectively. The committee also endorsed a roadmap aimed at reaching a final agreement within 60 days, with technical talks continuing this week in Switzerland. Senator Lindsey Graham says if Iran contests control of the Strait of Hormuz, the U.S. will obliterate them.
1: We'll charge a fee for all those who go through to pay for the operation, and we're going to expand the Abraham Accords in calendar year 2026.
0: The South Carolina Republican in conversation with Face the Nation on CBS. Graham added he expects President Trump to take the Strait of Hormuz over by force if a deal with Iran fails. Iran says it shut down the oil shipping lane, calling Israeli attacks on Lebanon a violation of the ceasefire agreement. Meanwhile, the U.S. military states the strait is open and that traffic continues to flow. Jeanine Pirro, the U.S. attorney for the District of Columbia, said Sunday that her office will prosecute anyone caught vandalizing the Lincoln Memorial reflecting pool after the Trump administration spent millions on renovation. During an appearance on Fox News, the Sunday briefing, she warned that offenders will face the D.C. criminal justice system. The administration has spent nearly $15 million on repainting the pool blue and repairing leaks, but an algae bloom and peeling paint have complicated the restoration. Severe weather continues to be an issue for parts of the nation's midsection. Forecasters say there's a risk of severe thunderstorms stretching from Nebraska to Tennessee and from Oklahoma to Indiana. Hardest hit will be parts of Oklahoma, Arkansas, Missouri, southern Illinois, and western Kentucky. I'm Rob Martier.
2: Mostly cloudy, temperature falling to the low 50s. Wind should be calm. Monday, mostly sunny, 76. Monday night, partly cloudy, 52. Tuesday, mostly sunny, 77. Tuesday night, occasional rain, 55. Wednesday, some showers possible, 74. Wednesday night, partly cloudy, 52. And for Thursday, mostly sunny, 78.

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1: From the Fox Sports Studios in Los Angeles, here's Steve DeSager.
2: In the World Cup's late game, Egypt scored three times in the second half to beat New Zealand 3-1. Egypt had never won a World Cup game. Cape Verde, in its first ever World Cup this summer, had tied Spain in its opener and now tied Uruguay 2-2 on Sunday. Spain was a 4-0 winner over Saudi Arabia. Iran and Belgium tied 0-0. American Wyndham Clark won the U.S. Open by one stroke. He was up by six to start the day. Shot a final round 73 in New York. Sam Burns finished second. Oklahoma City Thunder will trade guard Aaron Wiggins to Atlanta. The Hawks reportedly are re-signing C.J. McCollum to a one-year deal. The late WNBA game went to L.A. 98-97 over New York on a three-pointer at the buzzer. The IndyCar winner in Wisconsin was Christian Lundgaard. NASCAR victory for Corey Heim, a part-time driver. And the Phillies beat the Mets 6-2. Kyle Schwarber hit his 29th homer.
3: Mostly cloudy, temperature falling to the low 50s. Wind should be calm. Monday, mostly sunny, 76. Monday night, partly cloudy, 52. Tuesday, mostly sunny, 77. Tuesday night, occasional rain, 55. Wednesday, some showers possible, 74. Wednesday night, partly cloudy, 52. And for Thursday, mostly sunny, 78.

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1: The president wrote that Iran must immediately stop, quote, their highly paid proxies in Lebanon from causing trouble or they'll be hit very hard again. His comments come as Vice President J.D. Vance is in Switzerland for peace talks with Iran. Negotiations are underway despite the uncertainty over the Strait of Hormuz. Iran says it has shut down the oil shipping lane in protest of Israel attacking Lebanon, which it says is a violation of the ceasefire agreement. U.S. Ambassador to the United Nations Mike Waltz says the Trump administration's focused on making sure Iran does not obtain a nuclear weapon. He made the assertion during an appearance on CBS's Face the Nation Sunday.
2: But what President Trump is doing is striking that balance with also ensuring that a genocidal regime that none of us trust can never have a nuclear weapon, and that process is underway right now as we speak.
1: He also said that any deal between the U.S. and Iran would be all about verification. Walt's comments come after the moratorium of understanding was signed last week, which set up the 60-day window for further negotiations. Charlie Kirk's accused murderer is back in a Utah courtroom on Monday. The judge is expected to rule on a motion from Tyler Robinson's defense team seeking contempt against prosecutor Christopher Ballard. They accuse Ballard of talking to the media about his opinions regarding Robinson's guilt. Robinson is accused of fatally shooting Kirk in September at Utah Valley University in Orem. Prosecutors have said they'll seek the death penalty. The next scheduled hearing on July 6th in the case is significant. That's when prosecutors must show they have enough evidence to move forward with the trial. Toy Story

0: 5 is shaping up to be the biggest movie of the year so far. Deadline says the latest entry in the Disney Pixar franchise is not only on track to have the biggest debut weekend of 2026, but potentially the largest over the last 2 years. Toy Story 5 is projected to make over $170 million at nearly 4,500 theaters across North America. I'm Tammy Trujillo.
1: Mostly cloudy, temperature falling to the low 50s. Wind should be calm. Monday, mostly sunny, 76. Monday night, partly cloudy, 52. Tuesday, mostly sunny, 77. Tuesday night, occasional rain, 55. Wednesday, some showers possible, 74. Wednesday night, partly cloudy, 52. And for Thursday, mostly sunny, 78.

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2: In the World Cup's late game, Egypt scored three times in the second half to beat New Zealand 3-1. Egypt had never won a World Cup game. Cape Verde, in its first ever World Cup this summer, had tied Spain in its opener and now tied Uruguay 2-2 on Sunday. Spain was a 4-0 winner over Saudi Arabia. Iran and Belgium tied 0-0. American Wyndham Clark won the U.S. Open by one stroke. He was up by six to start the day. Shot a final round 73 in New York. Sam Burns finished second. Oklahoma City Thunder will trade guard Aaron Wiggins to Atlanta. The Hawks reportedly are re-signing C.J. McCollum to a one-year deal. The late WNBA game went to L.A. 98-97 over New York on a three-pointer at the buzzer. The IndyCar winner in Wisconsin was Christian Lundgaard. NASCAR victory for Corey Heim, a part-time driver. And the Phillies beat the Mets 6-2. Kyle Schwarber hit his 29th homer.
3: Mostly cloudy, temperature falling to the low 50s. Wind should be calm. Monday, mostly sunny, 76. Monday night, partly cloudy, 52. Tuesday, mostly sunny, 77. Tuesday night, occasional rain, 55. Wednesday, some showers possible, 74. Wednesday night, partly cloudy, 52. And for Thursday, mostly sunny, 78.

0: This is W247 CY Baraboo and WRDB Reedsburg.
1: Talks between the United States and Iran are over for the day, with mediators from Pakistan and Qatar saying the discussions took place in a positive and constructive atmosphere. The two countries agreed to form a high-level committee to provide political oversight of the mediation process. Chief negotiators will brief the committee regularly and lead working groups on nuclear issues, sanctions and monitoring, and dispute resolution to ensure the memorandum of understanding is carried out effectively. The committee also endorsed a roadmap aimed at reaching a final agreement within 60 days, with technical talks continuing this week in Switzerland. Charlie Kirk's accused murderer is back in the Utah courtroom on Monday. The judge is expected to rule on a motion from Tyler Robinson's defense team seeking contempt against prosecutor Christopher Ballard. They accuse Ballard of talking to the media about his opinions regarding Robinson's guilt. Robinson's accused of fatally shooting Kirk in September at Utah Valley University in Orem, and prosecutors say they will seek the death penalty. The next scheduled hearing on July 6th in the case is significant. That's when prosecutors must show they have enough evidence to move forward with the trial. A confirmed case of measles has prompted health officials to issue a warning for residents across Washington, D.C., Maryland, and Virginia. The Virginia Department of Health says a Maryland resident infected with the virus traveled through the region on Wednesday, potentially exposing others. Health departments in the affected areas are urging people to stay vigilant if they visited Dulles International Airport or Mary Center in Adams Morgan, D.C. Health officials say anyone who visited those locations on Wednesday may have been exposed to the virus. Summer has officially started. Astronomers say the summer solstice began at 4:25 a.m. Eastern Sunday morning, when the

0: Earth's axis made its northernmost tilt toward the sun. That gives the sun a longer path to move across the northern sky and made Sunday the longest day of the year. Summer officially ends and autumn begins on September 22nd. I'm Tammy Trujillo.
1: Mostly cloudy, temperature falling to the low 50s. Wind should be calm. Monday, mostly sunny, 76. Monday night, partly cloudy, 52. Tuesday, mostly sunny, 77. Tuesday night, occasional rain, 55. Wednesday, some showers possible, 74. Wednesday night, partly cloudy, 52. And for Thursday, mostly sunny, 78.

0: from the Fox Sports studios in Los Angeles. Here's Steve DeSager.
1: In the World Cup's late game, Egypt scored three times in the second half to beat New Zealand 3-1. Egypt had never won a World Cup game. Cape Verde, in its first ever World Cup this summer, had tied Spain in its opener and now tied Uruguay 2-2 on Sunday. Spain was a 4-0 winner over Saudi Arabia. Iran and Belgium tied 0-0. American Wyndham Clark won the U.S. Open by one stroke. He was up by six to start the day. Shot a final round 73 in New York. Sam Burns finished second. Oklahoma City Thunder will trade guard Aaron Wiggins to Atlanta. The Hawks reportedly are re-signing C.J. McCollum to a one-year deal. The late WNBA game went to L.A. 98-97 over New York on a three-pointer at the buzzer. The IndyCar winner in Wisconsin was Christian Lundgaard. NASCAR victory for Corey Heim, a part-time driver. And the Phillies beat the Mets 6-2. Kyle Schwarber hit his 29th homer.
2: Mostly cloudy, temperature falling to the low 50s. Wind should be calm. Monday, mostly sunny, 76. Monday night, partly cloudy, 52. Tuesday, mostly sunny, 77. Tuesday night, occasional rain, 55.

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1: High-level delegations from the U.S. and Iran met in Switzerland Sunday, with Vice President J.D. Vance joined by mediators from Qatar and Pakistan. The discussions are said to focus on technical details of a memorandum of understanding signed last week. Senator Lindsey Graham says he expects President Trump to take the Strait of Hormuz by force if a deal fails. More on that story from Mark Mayfield.
2: The South Carolina Republican made the comment on CBS Face the Nation, saying that if Iran contests control of the strait, the U.S. will obliterate them.
3: We'll charge a fee for all those who go through to pay for the operation, and we're going to expand the Abraham Accords in calendar year 2026.
2: Graham's comments come amid uncertainty regarding the vital waterway. Iran says it has shut down the oil shipping lane in protest of Israel attacking Lebanon, which it says is a violation of the ceasefire agreement. The U.S. military claims, however, that Hormuz is open and that traffic continues to flow. I'm Mark Mayfield.
1: McDonald's is bringing back a nostalgic dessert. Rob Martier with the tasty details.
4: Flaky, deep-fried, and sweet. The fast food chain announced that its fried apple pie will return to participating locations on June 20.

0: 3rd for a limited time. It first appeared on McDonald's menu in 1968 after a Tennessee franchise owner developed the recipe. To celebrate the dessert's return, McDonald's plans to unveil a 35-foot fried apple pie display along Route 66 in Joliet, Illinois, near the company's Chicago headquarters. I'm Rob Martier.
1: A former U.S. Olympian's been arrested for vandalizing the Washington, D.C. reflecting pool. David Hearn is a canoeist who competed in 3 summer games. The Washington Post says he was arrested by U.S. Park police officers for allegedly destroying government property. Hearn told the Post that he was on a bike ride through Washington when he spotted a piece of peeled-off paint in the water in the pool. I'm Tammy Trujillo.
2: Mostly cloudy, temperature falling to the low 50s. Wind should be calm. Monday, mostly sunny, 76. Monday night, partly cloudy, 52. Tuesday, mostly sunny, 77. Tuesday night, occasional rain, 55. Wednesday, some showers possible, 74. Wednesday night, partly cloudy, 52. And for Thursday, mostly sunny, 78.

0: from the Fox Sports studios in Los Angeles. Here's Steve DeSager.
1: In the World Cup's late game, Egypt scored three times in the second half to beat New Zealand 3-1. Egypt had never won a World Cup game. Cape Verde, in its first ever World Cup this summer, had tied Spain in its opener and now tied Uruguay 2-2 on Sunday. Spain was a 4-0 winner over Saudi Arabia. Iran and Belgium tied 0-0. American Wyndham Clark won the U.S. Open by one stroke. He was up by six to start the day. Shot a final round 73 in New York. Sam Burns finished second. Oklahoma City Thunder will trade guard Aaron Wiggins to Atlanta. The Hawks reportedly are re-signing C.J. McCollum to a one-year deal. The late WNBA game went to L.A. 98-97 over New York on a three-pointer at the buzzer. The IndyCar winner in Wisconsin was Christian Lundgaard. NASCAR victory for Corey Heim, a part-time driver. And the Phillies beat the Mets 6-2. Kyle Schwarber hit his 29th homer.
2: Mostly cloudy, temperature falling to the low 50s. Wind should be calm. Monday, mostly sunny, 76. Monday night, partly cloudy, 52. Tuesday, mostly sunny, 77. Tuesday night, occasional rain, 55. Wednesday, some showers possible, 74. Wednesday night, partly cloudy, 52. And for Thursday, mostly sunny, 78.

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1: Talks between the United States and Iran are over for the day, with mediators Pakistan and Qatar saying the discussions took place in a positive and constructive atmosphere. A statement from the two countries went on to say the high-stakes discussions brought encouraging progress. The goal now is to reach a final agreement within 60 days, with technical talks continuing this week in Switzerland. A new national poll says Americans generally feel that the country's achieved the ideals of the founding fathers. At the same time, the NBC News poll of 3,000 adults nationally found that 80% think the U.S. doesn't emphasize civic education or the teaching of government and democracy enough. The poll found only 12% of adults say they have confidence in Congress, and only 18% have confidence in the federal government. The Trump administration has established a new panel to try and resolve unidentified anomalous phenomena sightings. That story from Rob Martier.
2: Oh, they're out there, and the Office of the Director of National Intelligence said the new UAP Governance Board met for the first time last week to support the president's directive on UAP transparency. So, little green men, you have been warned. As the agency said, the new council will also assist in the timely coordination and declassification of UAP-related information. Harvard astrophysicist Avi Loeb will lead the new board's UAP Science Advisory Council. I'm Rob Martier.

0: mayor of San Antonio, Texas, is calling for the cancellation of Kanye West's 4th of July concert at the Alamo Dome. Gina Ortiz-Jones shared her stance on the event in a post on X over the weekend, citing the rapper's past anti-Semitic comments as the reason the show should be called off. U.S. Senator Rick Scott of Florida has also called for Kanye's concerts in Tampa on June 26th and 28th to be canceled. I'm Tammy Trujillo.
1: Mostly cloudy, temperature falling to the low 50s. Wind should be calm. Monday, mostly sunny, 76. Monday night, partly cloudy, 52. Tuesday, mostly sunny, 77. Tuesday night, occasional rain, 55. Wednesday, some showers possible, 74. Wednesday night, partly cloudy, 52. And for Thursday, mostly sunny, 78.

0: From the Fox Sports studios in Los Angeles, here's Steve DeSager.
1: In the World Cup's late game, Egypt scored three times in the second half to beat New Zealand 3-1. Egypt had never won a World Cup game. Cape Verde, in its first ever World Cup this summer, had tied Spain in its opener and now tied Uruguay 2-2 on Sunday. Spain was a 4-0 winner over Saudi Arabia. Iran and Belgium tied 0-0. American Wyndham Clark won the U.S. Open by one stroke. He was up by six to start the day. Shot a final round 73 in New York. Sam Burns finished second. Oklahoma City Thunder will trade guard Aaron Wiggins to Atlanta. The Hawks

0: reportedly are re-signing C.J. McCollum to a one-year deal. The late WNBA game went to L.A. 98-97 over New York on a three-pointer at the buzzer. The IndyCar winner in Wisconsin was Christian Lundgaard. NASCAR victory for Corey Heim, a part-time driver. And the Phillies beat the Mets 6-2. Kyle Schwarber hit his 29th homer.
1: Mostly cloudy, temperature falling to the low 50s. Wind should be calm. Monday, mostly sunny, 76. Monday night, partly cloudy, 52. Tuesday, mostly sunny, 77. Tuesday night, occasional rain, 55. Wednesday, some showers possible, 74. Wednesday night, partly cloudy, 52. And for Thursday, mostly sunny, 78.

0: This is W247CY Baraboo and WRDB Reedsburg.
1: Talks between the United States and Iran took place yesterday in Switzerland, with mediators Pakistan and Qatar saying the discussions took place in a positive and constructive atmosphere. The two countries agreed to form a high-level committee to provide political oversight of the mediation process. Chief negotiators will brief the committee regularly and lead working groups on nuclear issues, sanctions, and monitoring and dispute resolution to ensure the memorandum of understanding is carried out effectively. The committee also endorsed a roadmap aimed at reaching a final agreement within 60 days. U.S. Ambassador to the United Nations Mike Waltz says the Trump administration is focused on making sure Iran does not obtain a nuclear weapon. Waltz made the assertion during an appearance on CBS Face the Nation Sunday.
2: But what President Trump is doing is striking that balance with also ensuring that a genocidal regime that none of us trust can never have a nuclear weapon, and that process is underway right now as we speak.
1: Waltz also said that any deal between the U.S. and Iran would be all about verification. Several Democratic senators have urged the Federal Communications Commission to pause the Paramount Warner Brothers Discovery merger. Tammy Trujillo reports.
3: In a joint letter to FCC Chairman Brendan Carr, Senators Cory Booker, Adam Schiff, and Elizabeth Warren demanded he, quote, must foreclose any attempt by Paramount to close this transaction. The lawmaker said the FCC must conduct a review to evaluate a potential, quote, national security threat posed by foreign government investment in the $110 billion entity. The senator cited an April financial disclosure in which Paramount acknowledged that foreign ownership in the new corporation was expected to hit approximately 49%. In that document, Paramount also said that all voting rights will be controlled by the Ellison family through U.S. entities. I'm Tammy Trujillo.
1: And Wyndham Clark is a major champion once again. Clark collected his fifth tour victory after winning the U.S. Open at Shinnecock Hills Golf Club. The 32-year-old finished atop the leaderboard by one stroke at 4 under par. He also won the tournament in 2023. I'm Mark Nayfield.
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3: Today, mostly sunny, high 77. Winds northeast, 5 miles per hour. Tonight, partly cloudy, 52. Tuesday, mostly sunny, 77. Tuesday night, a chance of showers and thunderstorms, 59. Wednesday, showers and a possible thunderstorm, 78. Wednesday night, partly cloudy, a slight chance of showers and thunderstorms, 55.

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2: In the World Cup's late game, Egypt scored three times in the second half to beat New Zealand 3-1. Egypt had never won a World Cup game. Cape Verde, in its first ever World Cup this summer, had tied Spain in its opener and now tied Uruguay 2-2 on Sunday. Spain was a 4-0 winner over Saudi Arabia. Iran and Belgium tied 0-0. American Wyndham Clark won the U.S. Open by one stroke. He was up by six to start the day. Shot a final round 73 in New York. Sam Burns finished second. Oklahoma City Thunder will trade guard Aaron Wiggins to Atlanta. The Hawks reportedly are re-signing CJ McCollum to a one-year deal. The late WNBA game went to LA 98-97 over New York on a three-pointer at the buzzer. The IndyCar winner in Wisconsin was Christian Lundgaard. NASCAR victory for Corey Heim, a part-time driver. And the Phillies beat the Mets 6-2. Kyle Schwarber hit his 29th homer.
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5: BASF Technical Service Rep Mike Probst says a wet start to the growing season is leading to early disease pressure in soybeans.
6: Given the excessive rainfall that we've had, most folks have probably already determined whether

0: they were successful in controlling some of those early seedling diseases. And we did see some of those early in the year, which is not a surprise given that some of these soybeans were planted so early and then had so much rain on them afterwards. But I have to say, I was actually kind of impressed with the number of fields that I looked at that managed to avoid significant issues. And I think that speaks volumes about the seed treatment packages that we are putting on these soybeans, that they're able to tolerate such early planting and such cool, wet conditions that are just prime for some of these early season diseases like Rhizoctonia and Pythium and things like that, that they managed to survive those conditions. I think that's a testament to the seed treatments that we're using today. However, we are not done evaluating our seed treatments, in my opinion. We've had the weather that is going to be really conducive for things like red crown rot and sudden death syndrome. The problem is we don't really have a full understanding of how well we controlled those until we get to the end of the year. And so my advice that I've been given to farmers that have asked about it is evaluating seedling disease and early season disease is kind of a year-long process, because we might get, you know, until July, August, maybe even September before we see some of the symptoms of something like sudden death syndrome start to show up. And so that's when you have to reevaluate whether that seed treatment package that you used was successful or not. And if you're seeing that, do you need to pivot to something that's effective?
1: What do you recommend growers do from now into July and August? Is it frequent scouting? If so, you know, what are you looking for? Can you be proactive on any of this?
0: You can be proactive in your scouting. The trouble with early season diseases, if you're specifically talking about some of those seedling diseases, we really are past the point of where we can do anything about them. At this point, foliar fungicides really don't seem to have much of an impact on controlling those diseases. However, if you are seeing some of those show up, or you're seeing some of the symptoms or effects of some of those early season diseases, in my opinion, it makes that foliar fungicide application throughout the summer even that much more important.
1: I'm Mark Dorenkamp with Managing for Profit on Brownfield.
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3: Today, mostly sunny, high 77. Winds northeast, 5 miles per hour. Tonight, partly cloudy, 52. Tuesday, mostly sunny, 77. Tuesday night, a chance of showers and thunderstorms, 59. Wednesday, showers and a possible thunderstorm, 78. Wednesday night, partly cloudy, a slight chance of showers and thunderstorms, 55.

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1: Talks between the United States and Iran will continue in Switzerland this week. A statement from the two countries went on to say discussions on Sunday brought encouraging progress. Chief negotiators will brief the committee regularly and lead working groups on nuclear issues, sanctions, and monitoring and dispute resolution to ensure the memorandum of understanding is carried out effectively. Senator Lindsey Graham says he expects President Trump to take the Strait of Hormuz over by force if a deal fails. The South Carolina Republican made the comment on CBS's Face the Nation, saying that if Iran contests control of the strait, the U.S. will obliterate them.
2: We'll charge a fee for all those who go through to pay for the operation, and we're going to expand the Abraham Accords in calendar year 2026.
1: Graham's comments come amid uncertainty regarding the vital waterway. Iran says it has shut down the oil shipping lane in protest of Israel attacking Lebanon, which it says is a violation of the ceasefire agreement. The U.S. military claims, however, that Hormuz is open and that traffic continues to flow. UK Prime Minister Keir Starmer is resigning. Tammy Trujillo with the latest.
3: During a press conference today outside 10 Downing Street, Starmer said the Labour Party has made it clear he's not the one to lead moving forward. Starmer, who says he'll remain as Prime Minister until a successor's in place, has been in power since July of 2024. I'm Tammy Trujillo.

0: A stubborn warehouse fire is still sending plumes of smoke across several Los Angeles neighborhoods days after it first started. Dr. Ali Jumdor with St. Mary Medical Center says the smoke is unhealthy for a number of reasons.
1: The number one thing that we're still worried about with this fire is the fine matter particulate, which is just from the smoke itself.
0: Governor Gavin Newsom has declared a state of emergency. I'm Michael Kastner.
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1: Today, mostly sunny, high 77. Winds northeast, 5 miles per hour. Tonight, partly cloudy, 52. Tuesday, mostly sunny, 77. Tuesday night, a chance of showers and thunderstorms, 59. Wednesday, showers and a possible thunderstorm, 78. Wednesday night, partly cloudy, a slight chance of showers and thunderstorms, 55.

Classic Hits 97.3 RDB. Kevin Kellogg in for Tom Dumeen here on your Monday morning. In fact, I'll be sitting in for Tom all week long, a well-deserved vacation. A little fog to drive through this morning, so please be careful and be cautious. Hope you're doing fine. Brewers with a win yesterday on Father's Day as they won against the Atlanta Braves 9-4 yesterday as they took one game out of the three-game series. The Brewers will be at Cincinnati tonight. Our pregame at 5:35 tonight here on 97.3 RDB. Orleans, Tony Orlando and Dawn, Paul Simon, all on the way.

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97.3 RDB with Orleans and Still the One. Did you go to the movies over the Father's Day weekend? A lot of people did. Toy Story number 5 came in earning $160 million over the weekend to make it the number one box office movie. We are just moments away from our look at the news. Also, an update on the morning weather. A little fog out there, so please be careful and cautious while you are driving. 10cc, Firefall, the Grassroots,

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1: Here are stories that we are working on at this hour. Nobody is hurt following a house fire in Reedsburg yesterday afternoon. Officials noted the entire family and a pet inside were able to get to safety. However, the outside of the home was left with serious damage. Investigators blame the blaze on a metal container holding fire pit ashes. A Reedsburg man, 54-year-old David Davis, was sentenced to 8 years in prison for illegally possessing firearms and ammunition as a convicted felon. On June 5th, Reedsburg police executed a search warrant at Davis's residence and found loaded handguns and two AR-15s with loaded magazines nearby. As a convicted felon, Davis is prohibited from legally possessing firearms and ammunition. The Columbia County Sheriff's Office is searching for a man who they said left the Huber Center for work last Tuesday and did not return. Duran Lamont Cribbs left the center on Tuesday afternoon for a work shift in Portage and did not return. Cribbs was serving a sentence with Huber privileges that was set to conclude in September. Today, mostly sunny, 77. Tonight, partly cloudy, 52. Tuesday, mostly sunny, 77.
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1: Today, mostly sunny, high 77. Winds northeast, 5 miles per hour. Tonight, partly cloudy, 52. Tuesday, mostly sunny, 77. Tuesday night, a chance of showers and thunderstorms, 59. Wednesday, showers and a possible thunderstorm, 78. Wednesday night, partly cloudy, a slight chance of showers and thunderstorms, 55.

0: Classic hits, 97.3 RDB with 10cc, and I'm not in love. Kevin Kellogg in for Tom Dumean this week, and we've got Boomer Gala in for Tom doing sports today. That is coming up, along with this Fox Sports Radio update, and music from the Beatles, Jim Croce, Cornelius Brothers and Sister Rose, and maybe even Dion and the Belmonts, on deck on Classic Hits, 97.3 RDB.
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0: from the Fox Sports Studios in Los Angeles. Here's Steve DeSager.
1: In the World Cup's late game, Egypt scored three times in the second half to beat New Zealand 3-1. Egypt had never won a World Cup game. Cape Verde, in its first ever World Cup this summer, had tied Spain in its opener and now tied Uruguay 2-2 on Sunday. Spain was a 4-0 winner over Saudi Arabia. Iran and Belgium tied 0-0. American Wyndham Clark won the U.S. Open by one stroke. He was up by six to start the day. Shot a final round 73 in New York. Sam Burns finished second. Oklahoma City Thunder will trade guard Aaron Wiggins to Atlanta. The Hawks reportedly are re-signing C.J. McCollum to a one-year deal. The late WNBA game went to L.A. 98-97 over New York on a three-pointer at the buzzer. The IndyCar winner in Wisconsin was Christian Lundgaard. NASCAR victory for Corey Heim, a part-time driver. And the Phillies beat the Mets 6-2. Kyle Schwarber hit his 29th homer.
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3: 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Home talent baseball over the weekend. On Saturday night, Reedsburg topped Casanova 10-2. Sunday saw Wisconsin Dells edge Mazomady 1-0 as Peyton Steiner picked up the win in relief of Carter Severson. The two struck out 12 Mazo hitters. Severson had two hits. Hudson Turner drove in the game-winning RBI. Elsewhere, Columbus 6-5 over Cottage Grove, Monona 13-5 over Ryle, Sun Prairie 12, Montello 1, and Middleton Edge Lodi 1-0. At the Quinn Miller Memorial Senior American Legion Baseball Tournament in Baraboo over the weekend, the Hose Bandits go 1-3, defeating Viroqua 4-2, losing to Manitowoc 14-3, losing to Fond du Lac 8-4, and losing to Beloit 11-1. Manitowoc won the tourney, going 4-0. High school baseball today, Reedsburg will be at Cuba City. The girls' state soccer championships over the weekend. Division 1, Milwaukee Divine Savior Holy Angels 3, Muskego 1. D2, Brookfield Central 5, Wauwatosa East 0. D3 champion McFarland 2-0 over Keel. And in Division 4, La Prairie School 5, Appleton Xavier 0. The Brewers used an 8-run second inning in downing Atlanta yesterday 9-4. William Contreras with a home run, going 4-for-5. Robert Gasser gets the win for the Brewers. The road trip continues tonight. Milwaukee at Cincinnati. Broadcast time 5:35 on 97.3 RDB and AM 1400. 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
1: Talks between the United States and Iran will continue in Switzerland this week. A statement from the two countries went on to say discussions on Sunday brought encouraging progress. Chief negotiators will brief the committee regularly and lead working groups on nuclear issues, sanctions, and monitoring and dispute resolution to ensure the memorandum of understanding is carried out effectively. Senator Lindsey Graham says he expects President Trump to take the Strait of Hormuz over by force if a deal fails. The South Carolina Republican made the comment on CBS's Face the Nation, saying that if Iran contests control of the strait, the U.S. will obliterate them.
2: We'll charge a fee for all those who go through to pay for the operation, and we're going to expand the Abraham Accords in calendar year 2026.
1: Graham's comments come amid uncertainty regarding the vital waterway. Iran says it has shut down the oil shipping lane in protest of Israel attacking Lebanon, which it says is a violation of the ceasefire agreement. The U.S. military claims, however, that Hormuz is open and that traffic continues to flow. U.K. Prime Minister Keir Starmer is resigning. Tammy Trujillo with the latest.
3: During a press conference today,

0: Outside 10 Downing Street, Starmer said the Labour Party has made it clear he's not the one to lead moving forward. Starmer, who says he'll remain as Prime Minister until a successor's in place, has been in power since July of 2024. I'm Tammy Trujillo.
1: A stubborn warehouse fire is still sending plumes of smoke across several Los Angeles neighborhoods days after it first started. Dr. Ali Jumdor with St. Mary Medical Center says the smoke is unhealthy for a number of reasons.
2: The number one thing that we're still worried about with this fire is the fine matter particulate, which is just from the smoke itself.
1: Governor Gavin Newsom has declared a state of emergency. I'm Michael Kastner.
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2: Nobody is hurt following a house fire in Reedsburg yesterday. The Reedsburg Fire Department, Police Department, and EMS responded to the fire located in the 200 block of Myrtle Street just after 3 yesterday afternoon. The house occupants and a pet inside were able to get to safety. However, the outside of the home was left with serious damage and water damage inside. Investigators blame the blaze on a metal container holding fire pit ashes, which were located outside. Emergency crews remained on the scene until 4 p.m. The American Red Cross will be assisting the residents. A 54-year-old Reedsburg man, David Davis, was sentenced to 8 years in prison for illegally possessing firearms and ammunition as a convicted felon. On June 5th, Reedsburg police executed a search warrant at Davis's residence and found loaded handguns and two AR-15s with loaded magazines nearby. Davis was convicted of being a party to a crime of homicide in Milwaukee in 1991 and sentenced to life in prison, but was paroled in 2020. As a convicted felon, Davis is prohibited from legally possessing firearms and ammunition. The charge against Davis was the result of an investigation conducted by the Reedsburg Police Department and the ATF Madison Crime Gun Task Force. The Columbia County Sheriff's Office is searching for a man who they said left the Huber Center for work last Tuesday and did not return. Duron Lamont Cribbs left the center for a work shift in Portage at 1:40 that afternoon. Cribbs was serving a sentence which was set to end in September. The Sheriff's Office said Cribbs' last reported address was in Madison, and he also has ties to Partyville. A 50-year-old Poinette man was arrested just after 7 p.m. on Thursday after crashing a UTV. The accident happened on Wells Road near County Highway J in Lodi Township. It was reported that a UTV had crashed into a ditch and overturned, pinning the driver under the vehicle. Witnesses provided aid to the driver and a passenger before the first responders arrived, and both were taken to the hospital for further treatment. The driver of the UTV is facing an OWI causing injury charge. A semi driver died in a crash on eastbound Interstate 90 early Friday morning. The Wisconsin State Patrol said the one vehicle crash happened at milepost 74 between Mauston and Linden Station. Authorities responded to the scene at 4:49 a.m. The man driving the semi was pronounced dead. The crash remains under investigation. Now you're up to date. Kevin Kellogg, Magnum Media News.
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2: Today, mostly sunny, high 77. Winds northeast, 5 miles per hour. Tonight, partly cloudy, 52. Tuesday, mostly sunny, 77. Tuesday night, a chance of showers and thunderstorms, 59. Wednesday, showers and a possible thunderstorm, 78. Wednesday night, partly cloudy, a slight chance of showers and thunderstorms, 55.

97.3 RDB with the Year of the Cat. That is Al Stewart. Hi, Kevin Kellogg in for Tom Dumean. All week long, you'll have to put up with me. Some fog you'll have to put up with this morning should burn off and see a pretty nice day a little bit later on today. Should be nice tonight for Music in the Park at Riverside Park in Mauston. This week, it's the Whiskey Farm, playing Americana and folk rock, sponsored by the Friends of the Hatch Public Library, 6 o'clock tonight at Riverside Park in Mauston. We're just moments away from Maxine Nightingale, the Doobie Brothers, but let's kick it off with Diana Ross and the Supremes and You Can't Hurry Love on Classic Hits 97.3 RDB.

0: Classic hits, 97.3 RDB, right back where we started from. That is Maxine Nightingale. Don't forget, tonight and every Monday night at Riverside Park in Mauston, it's Music in the Park. This week, it's the Whiskey Farm, playing Americana and folk rock, sponsored by the Friends of the Hatch Public Library, again tonight at 6 at Riverside Park in Mauston. Some fog this morning. They're saying it should burn off between 8 and 9. We'll have to wait and see on that. Our agribusiness news on the way, and we're just moments away from Paul Simon, Jimmy Buffett, Chicago, and Foghat on Classic Hits 97.3 RDB.
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4: I'm Nicole Heslip with Agribusiness News. I'm Brownfield. 100 years ago, our founders had a vision that transformed the future of agriculture, and we've been innovating ever since. See how it all started at pioneer.com/100. The Fertilizer Institute's chief economist says urea prices on the global market have returned to pre-Middle East conflict levels. However, Veronica Nye tells Brownfield,
5: right now, those urea prices are back down as we're seeing that global demand be a bit more in line with available global supply of urea, but we shouldn't necessarily get comfortable with that situation.
4: She says urea demand picks up in the second half of the year, and even though hostilities have slowed, its likely disruptions to the global trade will take time to work out.
5: How long it really takes for the strait to reopen and for trade flows to start returning to some normalcy, and then see what those production impacts really look like. So volatility, I'm sorry to say that I think that's going to be what we continue to talk about.
4: Nye says nearly half of global urea exports have been impacted by the strait's closure. A staff attorney with the National Ag Law Center says a recent district court's rejection on Roundup litigation could benefit Bayer, keeping the proposed settlement process in Missouri courts as litigation continues. Bridget Rollins tells Brownfield the situation is complex.
6: The roof is significant either way because that Missouri court has preemptively approved the settlement agreement.
4: She says the courts haven't decided whether it will approve the agreement, but it's expected.
6: That is going to be really, really significant. It could go quite a long way to helping to resolve many of these ongoing cases, and potentially even future cases that have not been filed yet could be subject to this settlement agreement.
4: The government relations director for the Wisconsin Farmers Union says the U.S. can address several key issues facing dairy farmers. Michelle Ramirez-White says the Senate version of the Farm Safety Net is a good first step.
7: We would really like to see this farm bill take some steps further in addressing that the symptom of a lot of dairy consolidation, which is oversupply.
4: And she tells Brownfield there needs to be additional legislation to ease broader financial pressures. The vice president of federal affairs with Clean Fuels Alliance America says biomass-based diesel volumes are already creating a turnaround for the biofuel sector. Kirk Kvarik tells Brownfield,
8: where we were at 50% of capacity for much of 2025, we're already above 70% of capacity just a few months after this proposal.

0: rules are went into effect.
1: Clark says the biofuels industry has more work to do to meet the requirements, but it's up to the task.
0: We've got 9 months to meet a 12-month RVO, and all of that takes time. Putting the contracts in place for the feedstock, getting the purchase of arrangements in place for the fuel.
1: I'm Nicole Heslop with Brownfield.

0: Classic hits, 97.3 RDB. Slow ride from fog. Had a little slow driving this morning with some fog out there. Hopefully should burn off between 8 and 9, according to the weather forecasters. There's a new king of fast food after 11 years at number one. Chick-fil-A has been knocked off the top spot. The new number one, according to a major customer satisfaction survey, is Jersey Mike's. Now, Jersey Mike's was rated for fresh ingredients, menu variety, and customer experience. They also added over 200 new locations, so that could help too. Once again, Jersey Mike's number one, Chick-fil-A number two, Jimmy John's at three, and Panda Express at number four. Now, if you're looking for just the places that you want to go to, like the top five burger spots, Burger King, Culver's, Sonic, Wendy's, and Five Guys. Top five chicken spots, Chick-fil-A, KFC, Raising Cane's, Wingstop, and Popeyes. The top four sandwich spots, Jersey Mike's, Jimmy John's, Subway, and Arby's. The top four pizza spots, Papa John's, Pizza Hut, Domino's, and Little Caesars. 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Now, I've just made myself hungry. Hope your Monday morning's going fine. Boomer's in with a look at sports, our Fox Sports update. 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

0: from the Fox Sports Studios in Los Angeles. Here's Steve DeSager.
1: In the World Cup's late game, Egypt scored three times in the second half to beat New Zealand 3-1. Egypt had never won a World Cup game. Cape Verde, in its first ever World Cup this summer, had tied Spain in its opener and now tied Uruguay 2-2 on Sunday. Spain was a 4-0 winner over Saudi Arabia. Iran and Belgium tied 0-0. American Wyndham Clark won the U.S.

0: States Open by one stroke. He was up by six to start the day. Shot a final round 73 in New York. Sam Burns finished second. Oklahoma City Thunder will trade guard Aaron Wiggins to Atlanta. The Hawks reportedly are re-signing C.J. McCollum to a one-year deal. The late WNBA game went to L.A. 98-97 over New York on a three-pointer at the buzzer. The IndyCar winner in Wisconsin was Christian Lundgaard. NASCAR victory for Corey Heim, a part-time driver. And the Phillies beat the Mets 6-2. Kyle Schwarber hit his 29th homer.
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4: 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It was Reedsburg doubting Cazenovia 10-2. For the Pirates, Mark Hoffmer 4-for-5 with 3 RBIs. Wyatt Molitor had 3 hits with 2 runs batted in. And Winnie Alonso went 2-for-2 with a home run and 4 runs scored. Jack Fenwick went 7 innings to get the victory, striking out 11. Colton Greenwood had 2 hits for the Caz Reds. Sunday saw Wisconsin Dells edge Mazomady 1-0 as Peyton Steiner picked up the win in relief of Carter Severson. The two struck out 12 Mazo hitters. Severson had 2 hits. Hudson Turner drove in the game-winning RBI. Elsewhere, Columbus 6-5 over Cottage Grove, Monona 13-5 over Ryle, Sun Prairie 12, Montello 1, and Middleton Edge Lodi 1-0. At the Quinn Miller Memorial Senior American Legion Baseball Tournament in Baraboo over the weekend, the Hose Bandits go 1-3, defeating Viroqua 4-2, losing to Manitowoc 14-3, losing to Fond du Lac 8-4, and losing to Beloit 11-1. Manitowoc won the tourney, going 4-0. High school baseball today, Reedsburg will be at Cuba City. The girls' state soccer championships over the weekend. Division 1, Milwaukee Divine Savior Holy Angels 3, Muskego 1. D2, Brookfield Central 5, Wauwatosa East 0. D3 champion McFarland 2-0 over Keel. And in Division 4, the Prairie School 5, Appleton Xavier, 0. The Brewers used an 8-run second inning in downing Atlanta yesterday 9-4. William Contreras with a home run going 4-for-5. Robert Gasser gets the win for the Brewers. The road trip continues tonight. Milwaukee at Cincinnati. Broadcast time 5:35 on 97.3 RDB and AM 1400. 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
1: Talks between the U.S. and Iran are scheduled to last all week in Switzerland after an initial meeting Sunday. The two sides, with a U.S. team led by Vice President J.D. Vance, held first discussions on the memorandum of understanding that aims to come up with a concrete plan to end the war in 60 days. Iran wants to see assets unfrozen and an end to the fighting between Israel and Iran-backed Hezbollah in Lebanon. Vice President Vance on progress made in Switzerland.
2: We, and this is probably what we're most excited about as Americans, the Iranians have agreed to invite IAEA inspectors back into their country. That is a major milestone for the American people and the first step in permanently denuclearizing or permanently ending a nuclear weapons program in Iran.
1: In the meantime, Iran has said that the Strait of Hormuz, a vital oil corridor, remains closed to commercial traffic while the U.S. has it completely open. UK Prime Minister Keir Starmer is stepping down. Simon Marks reports Starmer, who won a landslide election in 2024, has been facing pressure from within his own Labour Party.
3: The Prime Minister, after saying last week that he would fight and stand in any leadership battle, now saying that he is going to resign as leader of the Labour Party in order to trigger an open contest to replace him.
1: Rival Andy Burnham is the leading candidate to replace Starmer. President Trump is claiming the Washington, D.C. reflecting pool is being vandalized. More from Lisa Taylor.
4: Trump made the claim on social media last night, writing, "We've had some real problems with vandalism at the beautiful reflecting pool." He did not provide evidence to support the claim. The post came after news reports this week began showing images of blue paint peeling from the bottom of the pool. The new coat of paint was part of a renovation project recently ordered by President Trump.
1: I'm Michael Kastner.

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1: The Columbia County Sheriff's Office is searching for a man who they said left the Huber Center for work last Tuesday and did not return. Duran Lamont Cribbs left the center for a work shift in Portage at 1:40 that afternoon. Cribbs was serving a sentence that was set to end in September. The Sheriff's Office said Cribbs' last reported address was in Madison, and he also has ties to Partyville. A 50-year-old Poinette man was arrested just after 7 p.m. on Thursday after crashing a UTV. The accident happened on Wells Road near County Highway J in the Lodi Township. It was reported that a UTV had crashed into a ditch and overturned, pinning the driver underneath the vehicle. Witnesses provided aid to the driver and a passenger before the first responders arrived, and both were taken to the hospital for further treatment. The driver of the UTV is facing an OWI causing injury charge. A Reedsburg man, 54-year-old David Davis, was sentenced to 8 years in prison for illegally possessing firearms and ammunition as a convicted felon. On June 5th, Reedsburg police executed a search warrant at Davis's residence and found loaded handguns and two AR-15s with loaded magazines nearby. Davis was convicted of being a party to a crime of homicide in Milwaukee in 1991 and sentenced to life in prison, but was paroled in 2020. As a convicted felon, Davis is prohibited from legally possessing firearms and ammunition. The charge against Davis was the result of an investigation conducted by the Reedsburg Police Department and the ATF Madison Crime Gun Task Force. Nobody is hurt following a house fire in Reedsburg yesterday. The Reedsburg Fire Department, Police Department, and EMS responded to the fire located in the 200 block of Myrtle Street just after 3 p.m. The house occupants and a pet inside were able to get to safety. However, the outside of the home was left with serious damage and water damage inside. Investigators blame the blaze on a metal container holding fire pit ashes, which was located outside. Emergency crews remained on the scene until 4 p.m. The American Red Cross will be assisting the residents. Beautiful weather helped bring 25,000 spectators to the June 13th Big Top Parade in Baraboo, generating an estimated $2.28 million to the Baraboo economy. Sauk County, the Wisconsin Department of Tourism, and the Baraboo Area Chamber of Commerce estimated an additional $144,000 in sales tax and hotel room tax over the Big Top weekend. Events like this are vital to Wisconsin's tourism economy, which generated a new state record of nearly $27 billion last year. Sauk County brought in more than $2 billion in visitor spending last year, ranking third among Wisconsin counties, trailing only Milwaukee and Dane. Now you're up to date. Kevin Kellogg, Magnum Media News.
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1: Today, mostly sunny, high 77, winds northeast, 5 miles per hour. Tonight, partly cloudy, 52. Tuesday, mostly sunny, 77. Tuesday night, a chance of showers and thunderstorms, 59. Wednesday, showers and a possible thunderstorm, 78. Wednesday night, partly cloudy, a slight chance of showers and thunderstorms, 55.

Classic Hits, 97.3 RDV with the Four Seasons and Who Loves You. It's Kevin Kellogg in for Tom Demeen with this note. The Portage Free Summer Lunch Program is going on now through August 21st. Lunch is for free at Goodyear Park on DeWitt Street from 11 to 11:30, at the Portage Public Library on Edgewater Street from 11:15 to 11:45, on Lincoln Park on East Carroll Street from 11:40 until noon, and at Sanborn Park on West Franklin Street from 12:15 to 12:35. Lunches are free to youth ages 18 and under and must be eaten on site. Weekend packs are handed out on Fridays, and get more information at portagelibrary.us. On the way, some ABBA, some Bee Gees, and Boss Gags with the Lido Shuffle on Classic Hits 97.3 RDV.

0: Classic hits, 97.3 RDB, blaming it all on the nights on Broadway. That is the Bee Gees. Today is National Onion Ring Day, also National Chocolate Eclair Day, along with National HVAC Tech Day, World Rainforest Day, and National Kissing Day. So if you're going to celebrate with onion rings and chocolate eclairs and then kiss somebody, maybe brush your teeth in between all of that. Updated look at the weather forecast. It should be pretty nice today. We had some morning fog, but it looks like it's almost gone by now. Bob Seger and the Silver Bullet Band, Bo Donaldson and the Haywoods, Olivia Newton-John and Van Morrison coming up on Classic Hits 97.3 RDB.
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0: Today, mostly sunny, high 77. Winds northeast, 5 miles per hour. Tonight, partly cloudy, 52. Tuesday, mostly sunny, 77. Tuesday night, a chance of showers and thunderstorms, 59. Wednesday, showers and a possible thunderstorm, 78. Wednesday night, partly cloudy, a slight chance of showers and thunderstorms, 55.

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It ends tomorrow at 9 a.m. On Thursday is our June farm and construction consignment auction. There's over 1,400 lots this month, so be sure to check that out. That's at gavinbros.com. And remember, if you're thinking of having an auction or buying or selling type of real estate, be certain to get in contact with Gavin Brothers in Reedsburg or Gavin Brothers in Baraboo.

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1: One of the longest-serving chairmen of the Federal Reserve has died. Daria Albinger has a look back on the life and career of Alan Greenspan.
2: Alan Greenspan was appointed by former President Ronald Reagan in 1987. He was reappointed by Presidents George H.W. Bush, Bill Clinton, and George W. Bush until he retired in 2006. That makes him the second longest-serving Fed chair behind William McChesney Martin. The son of Hungarian and Romanian Jewish immigrants, Greenspan was born in New York City and grew up in Manhattan's Washington Heights neighborhood. He attended NYU, eventually earning his Ph.D. Despite his tenure, Greenspan was known for being one of the most polarizing heads of the Fed. Many argued that the policies he supported led to the dot-com bubble and subprime mortgage crisis. Greenspan was 100. In New York, I'm Daria Albinger.
1: Talks between the U.S. and Iran are scheduled to last all week in Switzerland after an initial meeting Sunday. The two sides, with a U.S. team led by Vice President J.D. Vance, held first discussions on the memorandum of understanding that aims to come up with a concrete plan to end

0: the war in 60 days.
1: We made a lot of good progress. We did exactly what we wanted to do.
0: Iran wants to see assets unfrozen and an end to the fighting between Israel and Iran-backed Hezbollah in Lebanon. The U.S. wants Iran to give up any nuclear ambitions, including the enrichment of uranium. In the meantime, Iran has said the Strait of Hormuz, a vital oil corridor, remains closed to commercial traffic, while the U.S. says it's completely open. British Prime Minister Keir Starmer is resigning.
2: I have spoken to His Majesty the King this morning to inform him of my decision. I will ask the National Executive Committee of the Labour Party to set out a timetable with nominations opening on the 9th of July and completed by the summer recess.
0: I'm Michael Kastner.
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6: Nobody is hurt following a house fire in Reedsburg yesterday. The Reedsburg Fire Department, Police Department, and EMS responded to the fire located in the 200 block of Myrtle Street just after 3 yesterday afternoon. The house occupants and a pet inside were able to get to safety. However, the outside of the home was left with serious damage and water damage inside. Investigators blame the blaze on a metal container holding fire pit ashes, which were located outside. Emergency crews remained on the scene until 4 p.m. The American Red Cross will be assisting the residents. A 54-year-old Reedsburg man, David Davis, was sentenced to 8 years in prison for illegally possessing firearms and ammunition as a convicted felon. On June 5th, Reedsburg police executed a search warrant at Davis's residence and found loaded handguns and two AR-15s with loaded magazines nearby. Davis was convicted of being a party to a crime of homicide in Milwaukee in 1991 and sentenced to life in prison, but was paroled in 2020. As a convicted felon, Davis is prohibited from legally possessing firearms and ammunition. The charge against Davis was the result of an investigation conducted by the Reedsburg Police Department and the ATF Madison Crime Gun Task Force. The Columbia County Sheriff's Office is searching for a man who they said left the Huber Center for work last Tuesday and did not return. Duran Lamont Cribbs left the center for a work shift in Portage at 1:40 that afternoon. Cribbs was serving a sentence which was set to end in September. The sheriff's office said Cribbs' last reported address was in Madison, and he also has ties to Partyville. A 50-year-old Poinette man was arrested just after 7 p.m. on Thursday after crashing a UTV. The accident happened on Wells Road near County Highway J in Lodi Township. It was reported that a UTV had crashed into a ditch and overturned, pinning the driver under the vehicle. Witnesses provided aid to the driver and a passenger before the first responders arrived, and both were taken to the hospital for further treatment. The driver of the UTV is facing an OWI causing injury charge. A semi driver died in a crash on eastbound Interstate 90 early Friday morning. The Wisconsin State Patrol said the one vehicle crash happened at milepost 74 between Mauston and Linden Station. Authorities responded to the scene at 4:49 a.m. The man driving the semi was pronounced dead. The crash remains under investigation. Now you're up to date. Kevin Kellogg, Magnum Media News.
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6: Today, mostly sunny,
8: High

77. Winds northeast, 5 miles per hour. Tonight, partly cloudy, 52. Tuesday, mostly sunny, 77. Tuesday night, a chance of showers and thunderstorms, 59. Wednesday, showers and a possible thunderstorm, 78. Wednesday night, partly cloudy, a slight chance of showers and thunderstorms, 55.

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Come dancing. That is the Kinks. Don't forget the Portage Food Pantry on East Howard Street is open today and Wednesday from 11 a.m. until noon. And then on Thursday afternoons from 5 until 6, they serve the Portage area community, school, district, residents. Elvis, Kool & the Gang, The Four Seasons, War, Blood, Sweat, and Tears, and we'll kick all that off with CCR and Have You Ever Seen the Rain on Classic Hits 97.3 RDB.

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1: 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Milwaukee Brewers won one of them from Atlanta Braves yesterday 9-4. They're in Cincinnati tonight to open up the series. 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And we'll also have some music from Steelers Wheel, Diana Ross and the Supremes, Bob Seger and the Silver Bullet Band, the Pure Prairie League, and the Bee Gees on 97.3 RDB.

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3: In the World Cup's late game, Egypt scored three times in the second half to beat New Zealand 3-1. Egypt had never won a World Cup game. Cape Verde, in its first ever World Cup this summer, had tied Spain in its opener and now tied Uruguay 2-2 on Sunday. Spain was a 4-0 winner over Saudi Arabia. Iran and Belgium tied 0-0. American Wyndham Clark won the U.S. Open by one stroke. He was up by six to start the day. Shot a final round 73 in New York. Sam Burns finished second. Oklahoma City Thunder will trade guard Aaron Wiggins to Atlanta. The Hawks reportedly are re-signing C.J. McCollum to a one-year deal. The late WNBA game went to L.A. 98-97 over New York on a three-pointer at the buzzer. The IndyCar winner in Wisconsin was Christian Lundgaard. NASCAR victory for Corey Heim, a part-time driver. And the Phillies beat the Mets 6-2. Kyle Schwarber hit his 29th homer.
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5: Mitch Anthony here with today's Daily Dose. I find it highly ironic to see two major events happen in one month that brought worldwide focus on generosity and philanthropy. Ted Turner's $1 billion gift to the United Nations and the death of Mother Teresa. The one, Turner, stuns the world with a tidal wave of benevolence, while the other lived a life that was a constant flow of kindness. To quote Ted Turner, "I'm putting the rich on notice. Those who can do more ought to do more." 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Most of us will never have the opportunity to do anything like what Ted Turner has done, but all of us have daily opportunity to do as Mother Teresa has done. The little things make the bigger difference." 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
0: Today, mostly sunny, high 77, winds northeast, 5 miles per hour. Tonight, partly cloudy, 52. Tuesday, mostly sunny, 77. Tuesday night, a chance of showers and thunderstorms, 59. Wednesday, showers and a possible thunderstorm, 78. Wednesday night, partly cloudy, a slight chance of showers and thunderstorms, 55.

97.3 RDB with Amy from the Pure Prairie League. Got a random fact for you on this Monday. A little money fact for you. One in three Americans expect to spend at least $600 to attend a wedding this year. 19% say they'll spend $1,000 or more. And there's a man.

Magic number for a comfortable retirement. It just got bigger. Americans now need $1.46 million to retire comfortably, according to Northwestern Mutual. I'm not there yet. Not sure if I'll get there. We've got a look at the news on the way. Plus, Tom Dumine will be in with News and Views, talking with Dave Estes about the Reedsburg United Fund Brat Bash and Dash coming up this Friday. And we'll update your morning weather all here on Classic Hits 97.3 RDB.

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1: Talks between the U.S. and Iran are expected to continue throughout the week in Switzerland after an initial high-level meeting on Sunday. The two sides, with the U.S. team led by Vice President J.D. Vance, held discussions on the Memorandum of Understanding that aims to come up with a concrete plan to end the war in 60 days. Vance this morning in Switzerland.
2: We, and this is probably what we're most excited about as Americans, the Iranians have agreed to invite IAEA inspectors back into their country. That is a major milestone for the American people and the first step in permanently denuclearizing or permanently ending a nuclear weapons program in Iran.
1: Iran wants to see assets unfrozen and an end to the fighting between Israel and Hezbollah in Lebanon. UK Prime Minister Keir Starmer is stepping down. Simon Marks reports Starmer, who won a landslide election in 2024, has been facing pressure from within his own Labour Party.
3: The Prime Minister, after saying last week that he would fight and stand in any leadership battle, now saying that he is going to resign as leader of the Labour Party in order to trigger an open contest to replace him.
1: Rival Andy Burnham is the leading candidate to replace Starmer as the head of the Labour Party. Former Federal Reserve Chairman Alan Greenspan has died. He was 100. Kristen Welker with more.
4: In 1987, President Reagan appointed him chairman of the Federal Reserve. Greenspan remained in the post for almost 20 years through the presidencies of Reagan, George Bush, Bill Clinton, and then George W. Bush.
1: His death was announced earlier today by his wife of almost 30 years, NBC News correspondent Andrea Mitchell. The

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3: Today from the Reedsburg Area United Fund, we welcome back our good friend Dave Estes. 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
4: Did. It was an awesome week. 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
3: Well, first of all, how many Linesburgers did you polish off during the week? I know you're pretty busy. But
4: yeah, I'm pretty busy. I'm trying to think. Between my wife and I, we probably polish off a six-pack.
3: Ooh.
4: Yep.
3: That's bold.
4: Yep, that is bold.
3: It's
4: but
3: very
4: you know
3: good.
4: What? You gotta enjoy them when you get them.
3: That's right.
4: You only get them once a year.
3: Once a year, absolutely. So we've got the burgers, and now we're looking ahead to the United Fund's Brat Bash and Dash coming up on Friday.
4: Friday. It's hard to believe it's that time of the year again as well. It's kind of our, in my mind, the official kickoff for the new year for the United Fund radio auction comes up too.
3: Yeah.
4: The United Fund.
3: That's another 6 months.
4: Another 6 months, although planning's already started on that. But Brat Bash and Dash has been rejuvenated, I'm going to say, since we brought it back. And it's over at Viking Village now. They're a great partner for us.
3: Started there last year.
4: Yeah, last year. And I'll tell you, it's really the amount of brats we sold has probably been tripled, if not doubled, for sure. 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Which we had last year. They're really, really good.
3: Yeah.
4: We had a lot of confidence about how the brats were A+, so we're going to make sure we keep the same stuff.
3: Yep.
4: Hot dogs are $2, or $6 for $10. They're offering potato chips or drinks for $1 each, can of soda or a bag of potato chips. Mm-hmm. It's going to run from 10 a.m. to 6 p.m., although I think I sold a couple of them probably about 9:30 this last year and as late as 6:15 or so.
3: It's okay. We can bend the rules.
4: Absolutely right. Bend the rules. Stop by and say hi. It's a great event. Tell everybody you know. Our goal is always to sell. Everybody asks how many brats you want to sell, as many as we possibly can.
3: All of them. We want to sell all of the brats.
4: We want to sell out, which would be an amazing thing to do.
3: Make Pam work a little bit.
4: Right?
3: Go to the back freezer and get the ones that.
4: They always got a couple in the back, just in case.
3: That's right.
4: But no, I'll be there all day cooking brats on the grill. Danny Geffert and I are I guess. He's a master chef. I don't know if I am or not.
3: You also participate?
4: Yes. I like to participate. But no, it's a great time. The day goes fast, but Fast and Furious is the way the drive-thru is as well. So stop on over. We're looking forward to possibly selling out of brats. And it's a good way to start the year for the United Fund. Just for example, we were able to give out $107,500 to the nonprofits that applied this last year. And a good chunk of that, starting off the bat, is the Brat Bash and Dash. So let's make it bigger and better than last year, just like we do the radio auction, bigger and better than the year before. And next thing you know, we'll be selling by the case. You never know, right?
3: That's right.
4: But yeah, again, brats would be $4 a piece, $6 for $20. Hot dogs are $2 a piece, $6 for $10. Potato chips or drink, $1 each, and we do offer delivery. We got some great people with UTVs and whatnot that would love to deliver to your business, or even if you got more than a few, they're going to be at your house. If you got a good group of people, I think there's a limit on that. I think it's 12. I think it's
3: it worthwhile.
4: At least 12 brats. So, reach out to Viking Village at 524-6108. And they will get your reservation. Otherwise, stop on down and say hi and get them in person.
3: And Dave, maybe some new people in the audience that don't know what the Reedsburg Area United Fund is. It's not the United Way, is it?
4: It is not. We are not related to any national United Way or anything. It's actually just a local group that has a board of directors and a committee that there's no 100% of the proceeds go right to the, other than administrative, you got costs for that, but 99% of everything goes right to the, nonprofit agencies that apply for help.

0: I could go, there's over 30 of them that apply, and anywhere from fire departments to EMS to Boy Scouts, Girl Scouts, Hope House, the former DARE program in Reesburg, youth sports, there's a bunch of different youth sports, Humane Society, food pantry. But what we do is we have the Brat Bash and Dash, and then the radio auction that we have in January, which has raised usually over $80,000 on its own. And that's what we raise the funds, and we also have private donors as well that give money. And then usually, actually just did it here this last month, in May we hand out money to the agencies, and then they can do what they requested the funds for.
1: Yeah, and the agencies always have volunteers that work, not just at the radio auction, but coming up on the Bash and Dash, too.
0: Yep, primarily.
1: And they're your neighbors. You recognize.
0: Them, right? I always say, with all the agencies that apply for funds, there isn't a single person in this community that hasn't been touched by or know someone that's been touched by or helped by one of these agencies that apply for funds. So it's a totally all-in group effort, totally all-in community group effort to raise funds for these worthy individuals, and not individuals, but worthy groups that need the funds to be able to do the great things they do for our community.
1: So again, the Brat Bash and Dash, what year?
0: Boy.
1: Is it, it's got to be close to 20,
0: it's
1: got to
0: be
1: pushing
0: 20 for sure. Started out down at Webb Park.
1: Yeah.
0: Yep.
1: That was a hot, humid day that day. First one.
0: Yeah, it's been probably 20 years ago. I'm going to guess.
1: So it's coming up this Friday, the 26th. First brat off the grill at, what, about 10 o'clock or so?
0: Well, probably about 10 o'clock or so, give or take. Yep. Okay. If you show up at 9:45, I'm sure I'll have some ready.
1: They'll put some tongs in your hands and get to work and just help out a great cause over at Viking Foods. If you've been through the steak feed line, you know how fast it goes. So don't be intimidated if you pull in around lunchtime and see a long line.
0: For those that went last year, we had a single line. We're going to go from, I think, from 11 to 1, we're going to go to the double line to make sure it goes even faster for the lunchtime, because it got kind of backed up. So we'll make sure you get through.
1: Awesome. Cannot wait.
0: Me neither.
1: My stomach is already growling a little bit, Dave. Thank you.
0: Thanks, Tom.
1: From the Reedsburg Area United Fund, that's Dave Estes.
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3: This afternoon, mostly sunny, 77. Winds north, 5 miles per hour. Tonight, partly cloudy, 52. Tuesday, mostly sunny, 77. Tuesday night, a chance of showers and thunderstorms, 59. Wednesday, showers and a possible thunderstorm, 78. Wednesday night, partly cloudy, a slight chance for showers and thunderstorms, 55.

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I'm thirsty for a certain soda right about now, too. 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This week, it's Big Griffey Jim and the Polka Dots with traditional polka music. But don't be surprised if the group of area professional musicians and educators play something a bit unexpected. 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Now, they do depend on the generosity of sponsorships and contributions to continue this wonderful series. 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Reedsburg Concert in the Park at City Park, 6:30 this Wednesday night. Simon and Garfunkel, Grand Funk Railroad, Roy Orbison, all amongst the music coming up. Here's Fleetwood Mac with Little Eyes on Classic Hits 97.3 RDB.

0: Classic hits. 97.3 RDB, No Sugar Tonight, and that's the Guess Who. A couple of random facts animal-wise. Sled dogs wear mascara to help cut down the glare of the sun. They put on simple waterproof mascara on lighter-colored dogs, applying the makeup to the fur around their eyes, but not on the actual lashes. And according to canine psychologists, the smartest dog breed is the Border Collie. A lot of people know that. But poodles are second, followed by German Shepherds, Golden Retrievers, and Doberman Pinschers. Kevin Kellogg with a Fox Radio Sports update on the way. Community calendar notes, and we'll check the morning weather. 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
3: In the World Cup's late game, Egypt scored three times in the second half to beat New Zealand 3-1. Egypt had never won a World Cup game. Cape Verde, in its first ever World Cup this summer, had tied Spain in its opener and now tied Uruguay 2-2 on Sunday. Spain was a 4-0 winner over Saudi Arabia. Iran and Belgium tied 0-0. American Wyndham Clark won the U.S. Open by one stroke. He was up by six to start the day. Shot a final round 73 in New York. Sam Burns finished second. Oklahoma City Thunder will trade guard Aaron Wiggins to Atlanta. The Hawks reportedly are re-signing C.J. McCollum to a one-year deal. The late WNBA game went to L.A. 98-97 over New York on a three-pointer at the buzzer. The IndyCar winner in Wisconsin was Christian Lundgaard. NASCAR victory for Corey Heim, a part-time driver. And the Phillies beat the Mets 6-2. Kyle Schwarber hit his 29th homer.
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0: 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This is Shauna. 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Photos will be posted to our Facebook page on June 18th, with voting through June 24th. 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
1: This afternoon, mostly sunny, 77. Winds north, 5 miles per hour. Tonight, partly cloudy, 52. Tuesday, mostly sunny, 77. Tuesday night, a chance of showers and thunderstorms, 59. Wednesday, showers and a possible thunderstorm, 78. Wednesday night, partly cloudy, a slight chance for showers and thunderstorms, 55.

97.3 RDB, Cracklin' Rosie, that's Neil Diamond wrapping up this hour and wrapping up my time with you. I'll talk to you again tomorrow morning after 6 o'clock and keep you company and get you going on a Tuesday. So for the rest of this Monday, you have yourself a terrific day. Here's the Eagles in One of These Nights on Classic Hits, 97.3 RDB.

0: Reedsburg. Talks between the U.S. and Iran are taking place all week in Switzerland. The two sides, with the U.S. team led by Vice President J.D. Vance, held first discussions on the Memorandum of Understanding yesterday that aims to come up with a concrete plan to end the war in 60 days. Iran wants to see assets unfrozen and an end to the fighting between Israel and Iran-backed Hezbollah in Lebanon. This all comes after Treasury Secretary Scott Bessent said the U.S. will now allow Iran to sell oil under a temporary 60-day license. Charlie Kirk's accused murderer will be back in a Utah courtroom today. The judge is expected to rule on a motion from Tyler Robinson's defense team seeking contempt against prosecutor Christopher Ballard. They accuse him of talking to the media about his opinions regarding Robinson's guilt. Robinson is accused of fatally shooting Kirk in September at Utah Valley University, and prosecutors say they will seek the death penalty. President Trump says repairs to damaged paint in the National Mall reflecting pool will begin immediately. Here's NBC's Gabe Gutierrez.
1: National Park Service workers scrambling to fix the iconic reflecting pool. Despite a recent $14 million renovation spearheaded by the president, the reflecting pool has been plagued with algae blooms that turn the water green and peeling paint.
0: The president claimed in a social media post yesterday that he inspected the pool, blaming the peeling paint job on vandalism. Friday, U.S. Park Police arrested three-time Olympic canoeist David Hearn after he reached into the water to touch a piece of the peeling paint. He denies doing anything wrong. British Prime Minister Keir Starmer has resigned after winning a landslide election in 2024. His resignation today marks the seventh different UK prime minister over the past decade. And big news in tennis, Serena Williams will return to the court in singles action at Wimbledon as a wild card. The 44-year-old dabbled in doubles in two grass court tune-up tournaments over the last month and was already slated to play doubles with her sister Venus at the All England Club. Wimbledon starts a week from today. I'm Chris Caraggio.
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4: Here are some of the stories we are working on at this hour. The Columbia County Sheriff's Office is searching for a man who they said left the Huber Center for work last Tuesday and has not returned. Darren Lamont Cribbs left the center for a work shift in Portage that afternoon. Cribbs was serving a sentence which was set to end in September. A Reedsburg man, 54-year-old David Davis, was sentenced to 8 years in prison for illegally possessing firearms and ammunition as a convicted felon. A search warrant at Davis's residence found loaded handguns and two AR-15s with loaded magazines nearby. As a convicted felon, Davis is prohibited from legally possessing firearms and ammunition. A semi-driver died in a crash on eastbound Interstate 90 early Friday morning. The Wisconsin State Patrol said the one-vehicle crash happened at milepost 74 between Mauston and Linden Station. The man driving the semi was pronounced dead. The crash remains under investigation. This afternoon, mostly sunny, 77. Tonight, partly cloudy, 52. Tuesday, mostly sunny, 77.
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4: This afternoon, mostly sunny, 77. Winds north, 5 miles per hour. Tonight, partly cloudy, 52. Tuesday, mostly sunny, 77. Tuesday night, a chance of showers and thunderstorms, 59. Wednesday, showers and a possible thunderstorm, 78. Wednesday night, partly cloudy, a slight chance for showers and thunderstorms, 55.

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1: My name is John Tesh. This is Intelligence for Your Life. Please make sure you are signed up for that Intelligence for Your Life Daily Life Hacks newsletter, Life Hacks. You can do that on my website. It's Tesh.com. Question, are you like me? You forgot details in your company presentation, or you had spinach in your teeth for your entire date? If you want to bounce back from a setback, and I can come up with many of those for me that have happened throughout my career, if it's a big setback or a small one, do this. Think of how you will view the incident 1 year from right now. So this comes from a study in the Journal of Personality and Social Psychology. People who did that, they felt less embarrassment. They recovered faster from mistakes, big and small, than those who only thought about how they'd feel about the incident in a week. That's because thinking long term, how you'll feel about it in a year, puts things into a more realistic perspective, so you can see that the embarrassment or mistake, it's momentary. Life will go on. Again, you have to practice this too, and I've had plenty of it. Again, to bounce back from a setback, think of how you will view the incident 1 year from now.
2: Intelligence for Your Life.
1: Coming up, with the average wedding now costing $36,000, more couples are saying I do on cruise ships, and a travel report says it's one of the fastest growing wedding trends.

0: Have you heard about the latest wedding trend? It's getting married on a cruise. It's a wedding, it's a honeymoon, it's a family vacation all in one. Travel experts say it's part of a destination wedding trend, but it feels more relaxed and it's usually a lot less expensive. The travel agency Fora says couples love the all-inclusive aspect of cruise weddings because there's less stress, there's less coordinating, and fewer surprise costs. Plus, everybody stays together with restaurants, entertainment, and excursions already built in. And compared to the average wedding, which now costs around $36,000, a cruise wedding package can be a bargain. Carnival Cruise Lines offers wedding packages starting around $1,800, and Royal Caribbean has a package for under $10,000 that includes a wedding ceremony and a reception for up to 100 guests with a DJ, three-tier cake, couples massage, and specialty dinners for the bridal couple. Guests still have to pay for the cruise itself and use their vacation time, but travel experts say cruise weddings are not a fad. They say couples increasingly want weddings that feel more like experiences.
1: Intelligence for your life.
0: And coming up, gentlemen, how do you tell if the woman in your life is lying? Is that possible? I'll have the tactics from former FBI agent and body language expert Joe Navarro next.

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4: In the World Cup's late game, Egypt scored three times in the second half to beat New Zealand 3-1. Egypt had never won a World Cup game. Cape Verde, in its first ever World Cup this summer, had tied Spain in its opener and now tied Uruguay 2-2 on Sunday.

0: Sunday, Spain was a 4-0 winner over Saudi Arabia. Iran and Belgium tied 0-0. American Wyndham Clark won the U.S. Open by one stroke. He was up by 6 to start the day. Shot a final round 73 in New York. Sam Burns finished second. Oklahoma City Thunder will trade guard Aaron Wiggins to Atlanta. The Hawks reportedly are re-signing C.J. McCollum to a one-year deal. The late WNBA game went to L.A. 98-97 over New York on a three-pointer at the buzzer. The IndyCar winner in Wisconsin was Christian Lundgaard. NASCAR victory for Corey Heim, a part-time driver. And the Phillies beat the Mets 6-2. Kyle Schwarber hit his 29th homer.
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3: We are off to the Sauk County Humane Society, and this morning we chat with Connie and Pets of the Week. Who are you going to feature today?
4: Well, this week we have a cute little dog whose name is Winnie. She's 11 months old and basically a mixed breed puppy, just small and scales at all of 11 pounds. So she's not going to be a big dog. She is a ball of energy. She's really always up and ready for a game of fetch or chasing some type of toy. She loves to go on walks, but does need some work on her leash walking skills and also with some of her manners. So her family needs to do some consistent training with that. She's always up for an adventure, I understand. And she would just love a fenced-in yard where she can run off a whole bunch of that energy and just, you know, have a great time. She could share her home with a tolerant cat, I guess we would say, calmer dog, but no young children. And she does need to be spayed, but then she'll be ready to go home. Our cat for the week is Cupcake, who was surrendered when her family moved and couldn't take her along. She's 2 years old. She's just kind of a mix, they said, of affection and can be very independent at times. She loves to be up in your lap and just, you know, do some cuddling and get some good lap time. And then she'll just be off on herself and maybe play with some toys and loves to explore cat tunnels. So I'm sure she'd like a couple of them in her new home. She's already spayed and she'll be up to date on vaccines and ready to go home.
3: Well, people are already planning their 4th of July celebrations, but safety comes in handy, especially if you got pets.
4: Yeah, you know, 4th of July is usually pretty rough on a lot of pets. They don't like all the noise. So with it rapidly approaching, we need to start, you know, thinking ahead of how to keep our pets safe. If you use any type of calming meds from your vet or supplements, it's a good time to check your supply and get restocked as soon as possible. Be sure that you have a secure area for your pets, especially if they become very frightened with the fireworks. You should have a room where you can darken and keep the door closed. Maybe put a crate in there with a blanket over it just to give them a really good safe space. A basement that's clean and dry is good, and especially if your pet's familiar to going down there and doesn't mind being in the basement. Maybe there's a family room. To get rid of noise, you can use fans, music, have your TV on. Sometimes people use the white noise machine or just a combination of all of these things. If you have guests there for the 4th of July and over, you know, whatever, celebrating for the weekend, remind your guests that you have pets and that they're secured in an area. And you would really just be happy if they didn't go in and let them out. And if there's children around, monitor them very closely because we know kids get curious and they just have to look. If you're going to take your pets outside, be sure that you have them on a leash during the fireworks. Or, you know, monitor in a fenced-in yard because sometimes dogs can get through a fence and up and over a fence that you don't think that they can if they're frightened enough. Be sure your pets have their collars on with current ID, that you have current pictures of your pets. If your pet gets lost or you find one, you need to call the shelter at 608-356-2520 to file a lost pet report or see if maybe there's one for the pet that you found. Contact local veterinarian offices and shelters in other counties because sometimes people will pick up a stray animal and just drop them off someplace else. Put up flyers in your neighborhood and around town. And if your pet's microchipped, make sure that you've double-checked that all your information is current. So if you've moved, have a new phone number, email, or whatever, that information's up to date. If you put out Facebook posts, make sure that you make them public so that people can share. Those are all some really good things that you can do to help keep your pet safe during the 4th of July activities.
3: I understand the shelter is looking for

0: or some additional help?
1: Yes, we're hiring for animal control. So if that's something you think you might be interested in, you can call the shelter at 608-356-2520 and talk to Rose, or you can come in and get some more information on that.
0: Talking with Connie at the Sauk County Humane Society in Baraboo, and volunteerism, big part of making the shelter go.
1: Yeah, volunteers are a very important part for pretty much any shelter, you know, a nonprofit. So our next volunteer orientation is Saturday, July 11th. So if you'd like to come in and find out about the shelter and become a volunteer, you can find an application online at saukhumane.org or just come into the shelter. And currently we're looking for volunteers. We are really in need of them to do transporting for us, which would mean taking animals for outside vet appointments, maybe to grooming, maybe to a wildlife rescue, an emergency vet or whatever. So if that's something, you know, that you might be interested in, be sure to go to our volunteer orientation.
0: What's the best route to take for folks who want to donate?
1: Our shelter has the Amazon wish list, so you can go on there and pick out things to volunteer, you know, to donate to the shelter. You can, you know, also there's pet stores in that around that if you could call the shelter and ask them what they need so that you're getting something that can really be used. And instead of fireworks, we always recommend, you know, go buy something or donate to your shelter and use your money for that instead of fireworks, which scares the dogs and the cats.
0: Connie over at the Sauk County Humane Society, Baraboo.
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5: This afternoon, mostly sunny, 77. Winds north, 5 miles per hour. Tonight, partly cloudy, 52. Tuesday, mostly sunny, 77. Tuesday night, a chance of showers and thunderstorms, 59. Wednesday, showers and a possible thunderstorm, 78. Wednesday night, partly cloudy, a slight chance for showers and thunderstorms, 55.

Okay, guys, how do you tell if the woman in your life is lying? Is that possible? Not in my house, but maybe in yours. Here are the facts from former FBI agent and body language expert Joe Navarro. It's because my wife never lies. Joe Navarro says, when you ask her questions, here are the clues to look for. First, she presses her lips together. So if she presses her lips together, that indicates stress, he says, and most people are stressed when they lie. The next clue, she isn't telling the truth. She crinkles her nose. People react to unpleasant questions the same way they react to unpleasant smells. They wrinkle their nose. Clue number three from our expert. She

0: She touches or protects her neck. Ooh, this is good. Retired FBI agent Navarro says, when a woman feels threatened, she tends to touch the front of her neck or play with her necklace because it's an area that's physically vulnerable. For men, their tell is fidgeting with their tie. One final clue that the lady that you're with may not be truthful. She starts rubbing her eyes. Our expert says she's subconsciously trying to block her line of vision. In fact, the tell is so common. Our expert says even blind people do this when they lie.
1: Intelligence for your life.

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1: Music mogul Clive Davis has died at the age of 94. Jennifer Pulsoni reports.
2: Clive Davis had been recently hospitalized for respiratory problems, his family confirming he died at his home in New York City. Davis, known for boosting the careers of Janis Joplin, Whitney Houston, Bruce Springsteen, while also helping revitalize the careers of Carlos Santana, Rod Stewart, Aretha Franklin, Davis served as the president of a number of record labels, including Columbia Records. He was inducted into the Rock and Roll Hall of Fame in 2000.
1: Talks between the U.S. and Iran are happening this week in Switzerland after an initial meeting yesterday. The two sides, with the U.S. team led by Vice President Vance, held first discussions on the Memorandum of Understanding that aims to come up with a concrete plan to end the war in 60 days. This all comes after Treasury Secretary Scott Bessent said that the U.S. will now allow Iran to sell oil under a temporary 60-day license. Secretary of State Marco Rubio is heading to the Middle East to discuss the deal with U.S. allies. Charlie Kirk's accused murderer is in a Utah courtroom for a hearing today. The judge is expected to rule on a motion from Tyler Robinson's defense team seeking contempt against prosecutor Christopher Ballard. They accuse him of talking to the media about his opinions regarding Robinson's guilt. A former Olympian from Maryland has been hit with vandalism charges for allegedly damaging the National Mall reflecting pool. David Hearn says he was arrested by U.S. Park Police Friday when he tried to touch a piece of peeling blue paint and pull it out of the pool. He claims he did nothing to damage the pool and says the charges are politically motivated. Firefighters remain on the scene of a massive warehouse fire in Los Angeles that's been burning for days. Flare-ups continue at the site in Boyle Heights, where a blaze broke out at the cold storage facility Wednesday afternoon. The fire has been sending toxic smoke throughout the area, and Governor Gavin Newsom declared a state of emergency on Saturday. There have been no reported injuries, and the cause is still unknown. I'm Chris Caraggio.
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4: The Columbia County Sheriff's Office is searching for a man who they said left the Huber Center for work last Tuesday and did not return. Duran Lamont Cribbs left the center for a work shift in Portage at 1:40 that afternoon. Cribbs was serving a sentence which was to end in September. The Sheriff's Office said Cribbs' last reported address was in Madison, and he also has ties to Partyville. A semi-driver died in a crash on eastbound Interstate 90 early Friday morning. The Wisconsin State Patrol said the one-vehicle crash happened at milepost 74 between Mauston and Linden Station. Authorities responded to the scene at 4:49 a.m. The man driving the semi was pronounced dead. The crash remains under investigation. A Reedsburg man, 54-year-old David Davis, was sentenced to 8 years in prison for illegally possessing firearms and ammunition as a convicted felon. On June 5th,

0: Reedsburg police executed a search warrant at Davis's residence and found loaded handguns and two AR-15s with loaded magazines nearby. Davis was convicted of being a party to a crime of homicide in Milwaukee in 1991 and was sentenced to life in prison but paroled in 2020. As a convicted felon, Davis is prohibited from legally possessing firearms and ammunition. The charge against Davis was the result of an investigation conducted by the Reedsburg Police Department and the ATF Madison Crime Gun Task Force. Beautiful weather helped bring 25,000 spectators to the June 13th Big Top Parade in Baraboo, generating an estimated $2.28 million to the Baraboo economy. Sauk County, the Wisconsin Department of Tourism, and the Baraboo Area Chamber of Commerce estimated an additional $144,000 in sales tax and hotel room tax was generated over that weekend. Events like this are vital to the Wisconsin tourism economy, which generated a new state record of nearly $27 billion last year. Sauk County brought in more than $2 billion in visitor spending last year, ranking third among Wisconsin counties, trailing only Milwaukee and Dane. Now, you're up to date. Kevin Kellogg, Magnum Media News.
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0: This afternoon, mostly sunny, 77. Winds north, 5 miles per hour. Tonight, partly cloudy, 52. Tuesday, mostly sunny, 77. Tuesday night, a chance of showers and thunderstorms, 59. Wednesday, showers and a possible thunderstorm, 78. Wednesday night, partly cloudy, a slight chance for showers and thunderstorms, 55.

0: All right, folks, next time you have a headache, try this. Take a walk on some grass barefoot. Give Gerard, you're always talking about this, about grounding, right?
1: I do this all the time.
0: So researchers at the University of Connecticut found that walking barefoot through soft grass stimulates nerves in the feet that dial down brain inflammation.
1: So everybody calls me a hippie. But I wear sandals a lot, and sometimes, you know, you're sitting in a field, or like I'm at my kids' soccer games, I just take the sandals off and I'm standing in the grass in bare feet. I love the way that it feels. It stimulates nerves in my feet that don't normally get stimulated. I absolutely like it. I live this, and there's something, I don't know how much truth there is to this, but it's something about the ions that are supposedly transferred into your feet. I don't know, but what I do know is that it feels good, and so I do it consistently, and I highly recommend it.
0: Yeah, it turns out that grass tickling your feet, according to the University of Connecticut, can relax scalp muscles that are spasming and raise your pain threshold, and 10 minutes later, your headache is gone.
1: Yeah, this does not apply to gas station restrooms, right? This is fields of grass.
0: Yeah. It's and by the way, the best nerve stimulation is if you step on a bee. That's amazing.
1: That'll stimulate some nerves.
0: I've done that. Yeah, my headache's gone. I can't even feel my headache anymore.

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0: my intelligent friends. 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
3: The Dallas Mavericks are hiring national championship-winning Michigan head coach Dusty May as their new head coach. May went 64-13 in two seasons as the head coach of the Wolverines. A stunner as we speak at the World Cup. Argentina and Austria scoreless in the 10th minute, but moments ago, Lionel Messi had a penalty kick for Argentina and missed wide to the right. Messi coming off a hat trick in Argentina's 3-0 World Cup opening win over Algeria, awarded a penalty kick in the 9th minute of the match, but missed the goal wide to the right just outside the post. So it's Argentina and Austria scoreless now in the 11th minute in a showdown for first place in Group J at the World Cup.
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smell stale.

John Tesh back with you, and why is it that we seem to love things that are so bad that they're good? Like, for example, the Sharknado movies or 90 Day Fiancé. Marketing professor Caleb Warren studies so-called ironic consumption. And in an experiment, nearly 400 participants were asked to choose one joke to read from several options. And all the jokes had a quality rating. As expected, most of the participants preferred the best-rated joke. But the second most popular joke was the worst-rated one. People were more likely to choose the worst-rated joke compared with ones in the middle. In a similar experiment, people were asked to view art. And again, they either wanted to see the highest-rated art or the worst art. The researchers say there's entertainment value in something, quote, so bad that it's good. It's usually funnier and more absurd, and that's why people seek out badness. It goes against what's expected, and people like doing and celebrating the unexpected.

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1: Music mogul Clive Davis has died at the age of 94. His family confirmed that he passed away today in New York City. He's known for boosting the careers of Janis Joplin, Whitney Houston, and Bruce Springsteen, and many more, while also helping to revitalize the careers of Carlos Santana, Rod Stewart, and Aretha Franklin. Talks between the U.S. and Iran are scheduled to last all week in Switzerland after yesterday's initial meeting. The two sides, with the U.S. team led by Vice President Vance, held first discussions on the Memorandum of Understanding that aims to come up with a concrete plan to end the war in 60 days. Iran wants to see assets unfrozen and an end to the fighting between Israel and Iran-backed Hezbollah in Lebanon. The U.S. wants Iran to give up any nuclear ambitions, including the enrichment of uranium. The judge overseeing the Utah trial of Charlie Kirk's accused murderer is ruling against the defense, seeking to use an out-of-state witness in the next preliminary hearing. Lawyers for Tyler Robinson wanted Robinson's former roommate and romantic partner Lance Briggs to appear for the upcoming July hearing. The judge ruled that since the July 6th hearing deals with prosecutors showing whether they have enough evidence to move forward with the trial, Briggs is not needed. UK Prime Minister Keir Starmer has stepped down. NBC's Molly Hunter reports that his announcement today that he's resigning did not come as a big surprise.
2: We have seen multiple senior cabinet officials band and kind of rebel against Keir Starmer. And our understanding is that Keir Starmer spent the weekend out at his countryside estate with his wife and kids, kind of reflecting on the decision, but clearly arrived to the decision that staying in the office of Prime Minister was untenable.
1: Starmer, who won a landslide election in 2024, has been facing pressure from within his own party. His successor will be Britain's seventh prime minister over the past decade. Rival Andy Burnham is the leading candidate. The National Weather Service is assessing the destruction following a deadly tornado outbreak that slammed the Midwest over the weekend, which brought a mix of large hail, fierce winds, and damaging tornadoes that completely leveled multiple homes and caused fatalities. More severe storms are expected to come as the Northeast braces for rain through today. I'm Chris Caraggio.
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7: 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Photos will be posted to our Facebook page on June 18th, with voting through June 24th. 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
8: Nobody is hurt following a house fire in Reedsburg yesterday. The Reedsburg Fire Department, Police Department, and EMS responded to the fire located in the 200 block of Myrtle Street just after 3 p.m. The house occupants and a pet inside were able to get to safety. However, the outside of the home was left with serious damage and water damage inside. Investigators blame the blaze on a metal container holding fire pit ashes, which was located outside. Emergency crews remained on the scene until 4 p.m. The American Red Cross will be assisting the residents. A 50-year-old Poinette man was arrested just after 7 p.m. on Thursday after crashing a UTV. The accident happened on Wells Road near County Highway J in the Lodi Township. It was reported that a UTV had crashed into a ditch and overturned, pinning the driver underneath the vehicle. Witnesses provided aid to the driver and a passenger before the first responders arrived, and both were taken to the hospital for further treatment. The driver of the UTV is facing an OWI causing injury charge. The Columbia County Sheriff's Office is searching for a man who they said left the Huber Center for work last Tuesday and did not return. Duran Lamont Cribbs left the center for a work shift in Portage at 1:40 that afternoon. Cribbs was serving a sentence which was to end in September. The Sheriff's Office said Cribbs' last reported address was in Madison and also may have ties to Partyville. Beautiful weather helped bring 25,000 spectators to the June 13th Big Top Parade in Baraboo, generating an estimated $2.28 million to the Baraboo economy. Sauk County, the Wisconsin Department of Tourism, and the Baraboo Area Chamber of Commerce estimated an additional $144,000 in sales tax and hotel room tax over that weekend. Events like this are vital to Wisconsin's tourism economy, which generated a new state record of nearly $27 billion last year. Sauk County brought in more than $2 billion in visitor spending last year, ranking third among Wisconsin counties, trailing only Milwaukee and Dane. Now, you're up to date. Kevin Kellogg, Magnum Media News.
9: 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I've been surfing here since I was a kid. Now, seeing my grandson out on the water, it means everything to me. 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
8: This afternoon, mostly sunny, 77. Winds north, 5 miles per hour. Tonight, partly cloudy, 52. Tuesday, mostly sunny, 77. Tuesday night, a chance of showers and thunderstorms, 59. Wednesday, showers and a possible thunderstorm, 78. Wednesday night,

0: So I get this question a lot after I do the show every day. What happens if I take a break from exercise? We've talked before about how good exercise is for cognitive function. Of course, it gets your blood pumping right into the brain, sends more fuel to your brain, literally expanding areas related to memory and higher level thinking. And a brisk walk in the morning, for example, gets blood flowing to the brain all day long. But now the latest research is telling us that if we go 10 days without any cardio activity, all the brain-boosting benefits we gained from previous exercise are obliterated. That's according to research from the University of Maryland. They found that when people stopped exercising altogether for a little over a week, much less blood was flowing to the brain, and the flow significantly declined going to the lobes of the hippocampus, which is responsible for memory. So the study authors say the message is clear. For the continued health of your brain, we gotta keep moving.
1: Intelligence for your life.
0: Just ahead, a simple handwriting test could help doctors spot the early warning signs of memory problems. I'm going to share this study with you next.

0: More than 10 million North Americans are believed to be living with mild cognitive impairment, but 90% just don't know it. This is according to a new study in the journal Frontiers in Human Neuroscience, but a simple screening tool may help close the gap. And all it takes is just looking at your handwriting. Listen to this. Researchers studied adults between the ages of 62 and 92. Half had been diagnosed with cognitive impairment. The other half had healthy brains. And then they had everybody do handwriting tests, copying sentences and writing from dictation. And the differences were striking. The adults with cognitive impairment paused longer between pen strokes and used smaller strokes when writing sentences. And it was most obvious when the study subjects were writing from dictation, because transcribing spoken words requires the brain to do multiple things at once, right? Listen, process language, convert sounds into written form, and coordinate movement. That's a big cognitive load. So it exposes cognitive decline more easily. The scientists say writing can act like a window into the brain, and they're hoping it will become a simpler and affordable tool to use in routine healthcare visits with no specialized equipment required. Fascinating.
1: Intelligence for your life.
0: Coming up, this is the era of intentional dating, say the experts. It's according to a new Singles in America study. The study found that singles today appear more interested in dating with the intention of finding monogamy. We'll explore this intentional dating for you next.

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3: This afternoon, mostly sunny, 77. Winds north, 5 miles per hour. Tonight, partly cloudy, 52. Tuesday, mostly sunny, 77. Tuesday night, a chance of showers and thunderstorms, 59. Wednesday, showers and a possible thunderstorm, 78. Wednesday night, partly cloudy, a slight chance for showers and thunderstorms, 55.

0: So it is apparently the era of intentional dating. This is according to the New Singles in America study. It found that singles appear to be less interested in casual relationships and more interested in dating with the intention of finding monogamy. The survey polled 5,000 single people, large study, and it found that 69% of dating app users are now looking for commitment, not a fling. Michael Rosenfield is a sociology professor at Stanford who has studied online dating for more than a decade. He says this trend toward intentional dating can be clearly seen in online dating patterns, where more people have been using dating apps to search for committed relationships as opposed to short-term flings. Professor Rosenfield says online dating is the number one way people meet partners these days. And over the last couple of years, singles have reassessed their priorities. They take monogamy and partnership much more seriously now than before. And that mindset leads to more long-term relationships.
1: Intelligence for your life.

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1: Vice President Vance is heading back to Washington, D.C. following initial talks with Iran and Switzerland. He told reporters the talks set a good foundation for future discussions about a number of issues, including curbing Iran's nuclear ambitions.
2: We have the Iranians allowing weapons inspectors, nuclear inspectors into their country for the first time in a long time.
1: He also said President Trump will be focused on Iran's actions during the 60-day negotiating window. The vice president insisted that after the weekend talks, mechanisms have been set up to ensure the Strait of Hormuz remains open and regional conflicts between Israel and Hezbollah will not derail U.S.-Iran talks. He said teams from Iran and the U.S. will remain in Switzerland to continue negotiations. The judge overseeing the Utah trial of Charlie Kirk's accused murderer is ruling against the defense seeking to use an out-of-state witness in the next preliminary hearing. Lawyers for Tyler Robinson wanted his former roommate and romantic partner Lance Briggs to appear for the upcoming July hearing. The judge said Briggs is not needed since the July 6th hearing deals with prosecutors showing whether they have enough evidence to move forward with the trial. Music mogul Clive Davis has died at the age of 94. He's known for boosting the careers of Janis Joplin, Whitney Houston, and Bruce Springsteen, while also revitalizing the careers of Carlos Santana, Rod Stewart, and Aretha Franklin. Davis served as the president of numerous record labels, including Columbia and Arista, and was inducted into the Rock and Roll Hall of Fame in 2000. Former Fed Chair Alan Greenspan has died at the age of 100. The American economist died as a result of complications from Parkinson's disease. He served as chairman for nearly 20 years under Presidents Ronald Reagan, George H.W. Bush, Bill Clinton, and George W. Bush. Firefighters remain on the scene of a massive warehouse fire in L.A. that's been burning for days. Flare-ups continue at the site in Boyle Heights, where a blaze started at a cold storage facility Wednesday. The fire has been sending toxic smoke throughout the area. Governor Newsom has declared a state of emergency. I'm Chris Garagio.
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8: This afternoon, mostly sunny, 77. Winds north, 5 miles per hour. Tonight, partly cloudy, 52. Tuesday, mostly sunny, 77. Tuesday night, a chance of showers and thunderstorms, 59. Wednesday, showers and a possible thunderstorm, 78. Wednesday night, partly cloudy, a slight chance for showers and thunderstorms, 55.

0: Right, Gib, I want to see what you think about this. It's from neurobiologist Dr. Rule Jandial. It's a way to boost your creativity. He says, keep a journal by your bed because in the five, how many times have we talked about this?
1: Yep.
0: But now, I mean, everybody's studying this now. He found that because in the 5 to 10 minutes before you fall asleep, your brain is primed for creativity. It's when your alpha brain waves, which increase focus, and your theta brain waves, which calm you down, are both active. It's also a good time to think over any problems you're having. And when you wake up, you'll have more clarity about the situation. And you don't have to go crazy. You have a nice journal. But yeah. I have one of those composition notebooks.
2: Yeah, you get composition notebook. You buy it's like five for a dollar at Target.
0: Yeah, yeah. Or like, Amazon. Yeah,
2: yeah. You get a whole bunch of those and you're good to go. Look, how many times have you and I before I started

0: doing this, before I started keeping a pen and paper next to my bed, there would be so many times I would be drifting off to sleep, and I'd have these absolute moments of clarity where all of a sudden everything kind of made sense. Oh, when I wake up, I'm going to do this, this, this, and this. It's going to be perfect. I got a great idea for a screenplay. I got a great idea for how I'm going to do this. And then I fall asleep. There's no way I'll forget this. It's too good. Oh. Then I wake up the next day. I'm like, oh my gosh, what was I thinking last night? Just keep the thing by your bed. I mean, comedian Jerry Seinfeld does this. He keeps it by his bed to write down joke ideas. You enjoy the power, the $400 million power of Jerry Seinfeld by just spending 20 cents on a notebook.
1: And by the way, you just described my story of not going to sleep, but calling my answering machine and singing the basketball theme into the...
0: Right. And then what happened there? The biggest song you've ever written, yes, Brown Ball Rock.
1: Exactly. Not 400 million, but,
0: It did pretty well.
1: Thanks for checking.

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3: Big day and big news in basketball. The Dallas Mavericks are hiring national championship-winning Michigan head coach Dusty May as their new head coach. Trae Young has agreed to a four-year, $212 million deal to stay with the Washington Wizards. At the World Cup, Argentina has just taken a 2-0 lead over Austria in second-half stoppage time. Lionel Messi has scored both goals. In the 38th minute, he became the World Cup's all-time leading goal scorer with a redirection from the middle of the field, passing Germany's Miroslav Klose. And then moments ago, Messi scored again. He's got 18 career World Cup goals now. He has scored all five of Argentina's goals in this World Cup. He had missed a penalty kick earlier in the 9th minute.
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2: This afternoon, mostly sunny, 77. Winds north, 5 miles per hour. Tonight, partly cloudy, 52. Tuesday, mostly sunny, 77. Tuesday night, a chance of showers and thunderstorms, 59. Wednesday, showers and a possible thunderstorm, 78. Wednesday night, partly cloudy, a slight chance for showers and thunderstorms, 55.

So what is it that most small things have in common? Everything from babies to puppies to miniatures, tiny homes. We have an ingrained love for them, and here is why. First, it turns out small things trigger our nurturing side. Across all species, creatures with small bodies, rounded heads, big eyes, tend to get the most care within a group from their own parents or others. We also perceive small things as helpless. Generally speaking, when something is tiny, we think it's more delicate and needs to be treated with care. So our brain switches into caregiving mode. And according to the journal Current Biology, we don't just think that small things are cute. We also think that cute things are smaller than their actual size, which is why parents often have what's called baby illusion. It makes them misperceive their youngest child as smaller than they are, regardless of their age. Fascinating. Another reason we love small and miniature things, they remind us of toys and the control we had over them as kids. It's why some therapists offer therapy dollhouses to people dealing with serious issues like anxiety and abuse. Dollhouses give people an environment over which they have complete control, and that makes people feel empowered.

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1: Vice President J.D. Vance has left Switzerland following initial talks with Iran. He told reporters the talks set a good foundation for future discussions and went on to say that negotiations will continue.
2: We left a lot of our team. The Iranians left a lot of their team at the resort there to keep on working at. So all in all, a very productive 36 hours.
1: The vice president insisted that after the weekend talks, mechanisms were set up to ensure that the Strait of Hormuz remains open and regional conflicts between Israel and Hezbollah will not derail U.S.-Iran talks. The National Weather Service issued 95 tornado warnings as a severe weather outbreak slammed the nation's midsection over the weekend. Most of the tornadoes were concentrated in the Midwest. More severe storms are expected to develop as the Northeast now braces for rain today. Key primary races are taking place in New York, Maryland, and Utah tomorrow. Much of the national attention is focused on New York, where some Democrat socialists are on the ballot in what many see as a possible look at the political direction of the Democratic Party. The candidates for U.S.

0: House in New York are backed by Democratic Socialist Mayor Zohran Mamdani and are focused on issues that include Israel, police reform, and inequality. Voters in South Carolina will also be heading to the polls tomorrow in runoff elections for governor and the U.S. House. At least five people, including a former Olympian from Maryland, are facing vandalism charges for allegedly damaging the National Mall reflecting pool. David Hearn said he was arrested by U.S. Park Police Friday when he tried to touch a piece of peeling blue paint and pull it out of the pool. He claimed he did nothing to damage the pool and says the charges are politically motivated. A murder conviction is being reinstated in the famous 1979 disappearance of Eitan Peitz in Lower Manhattan. Pedro Hernandez was convicted in 2017 of kidnapping and murdering the six-year-old boy, but an appeals court said Hernandez was entitled to a new trial due to a trial error by a judge. The Supreme Court today reversed a lower court's decision for a retrial. Hernandez previously admitted luring the child into a Soho basement. I'm Chris Caraggio.
1: Feeling under the weather? 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
8: This afternoon, mostly sunny, 77. Winds north, 5 miles per hour. Tonight, partly cloudy, 52. Tuesday, mostly sunny, 77. Tuesday night, a chance of showers and thunderstorms, 59. Wednesday, showers and a possible thunderstorm, 78. Wednesday night, partly cloudy, a slight chance for showers and thunderstorms, 55.

0: Get ready. It is time to move from the place you are right now in your life to the place you are meant to be. My name is John Tesh. I can help make that happen for you. It's intelligence for your life. And have you heard of this? Preventative Botox? So preventative Botox is being used to prevent wrinkles and fine lines from forming in the first place. And many 20-somethings are getting this treatment. But dermatologists say, and don't miss this, if you get Botox before you even have fine lines, it can actually backfire on you. Dermatologist Dr. Patricia Wexler says, if Botox is started too early, before any lines or wrinkles exist, the muscles and the skin overlying the muscles can become thin and look prematurely aged. That's especially true in the forehead. It can lead to muscle loss and flattening of the forehead muscle and thinning of the skin on top of it. That means you can end up with even more wrinkles than you originally had, plus visibly protruding veins. Yikes. The American Society of Plastic Surgeons reports that Botox procedures have increased 28% among people in their 20s in the last decade. Basically, many dermatologists are warning that it's best to wait to get Botox injections until you actually start to see lines, so it doesn't backfire and make you look old before your time.
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0: Just ahead, how are you doing on the goals you set for yourself this year? Well, since we're around the halfway point of the year, it might be time for a mid-year reset. That's up next.

how are you doing on the goals you set for yourself this year? So here's how to have a reset, according to psychotherapist Eloise Skinner. She suggests asking yourself, what's the best thing that's happened to me this year so far? Turns out we have a tendency to focus on what we haven't done yet, but it's easier to adjust your goals from a place of strength and joy than failure and disappointment. So figure out where you've made progress. That type of reflection can help you see what's working so you can dedicate more time and energy to the things that are moving you forward. Then, consider creating some new habits. The difference between a dream and a goal is a detailed plan, a process. So break your goal down into small, actionable steps. When you stick with them, they will always add up to big changes.

0: anxious. It's worked for me. And then ask yourself, how will I feel at the end of this year if I don't accomplish my goals? That is going to force you to visualize exactly how frustrated and disappointed you might be if you don't get in gear. And it can help you figure out where to place your energy for the remainder of the year.
1: Now that's intelligence for your life.
0: And just ahead, if you're going to overeat, there's actually a best time to do that. We'll tell you next.

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3: The Dallas Mavericks are hiring national championship-winning Michigan head coach Dusty May as their new head coach. May went 64-13 in two seasons as the head coach of the Wolverines. Trae Young has agreed to a four-year, $212 million deal to stay with the Washington Wizards. At the World Cup today, Argentina clinched a trip to the knockout round with a 2-0 victory over Austria. Lionel Messi scored both goals to become the World Cup's all-time leading goal.

0: goal scorer. He now has 18, including all five of Argentina's goals in this year's World Cup. Messi today actually missed a penalty kick in the 9th minute, then scored in the 38th minute, scored again in second half stoppage time. Coming up next at 5 p.m. Eastern, France goes up against Iraq from Philadelphia.
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5: Tonight, partly cloudy, 52. Winds north at 5 miles per hour. Tuesday, mostly sunny, 77. Tuesday night, a chance for showers and thunderstorms, 59. Wednesday, showers and a possible thunderstorm, 78. Wednesday night, partly cloudy with a slight chance of showers and thunderstorms, 55.

All right, consider this. If you're going to eat a huge meal, do you think maybe there's a best time to do it? Well, experts say there is. Listen, Marie-Pierre Saint-Ange is a professor of nutritional medicine at Columbia. She tells us if you're going to overeat, do it in the afternoon rather than having a giant meal after dark. It's because it's easier to adjust the rest of your daily eating. So if you stuff yourself at 3 p.m., you can just have a small snack later on, or maybe you won't want to eat anything else. Plus, the closer a meal is to bedtime, the more likely you are to have gastric reflux from having undigested food in your system when you go to sleep. Don't miss this. This is why Saint-Ange says it's best to eat your last meal 3 or more hours before bed. That gives your food enough time to move through your gastrointestinal tract. And the larger the meal, the more time you should have between eating and sleeping. And to improve digestion, take a walk right after a big meal, even if it's on a treadmill. That also reduces the risk for heartburn and acid reflux.

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1: President Trump says that the Iran negotiations are working out very well. Speaking today from the Oval Office, he said the U.S. is negotiating a fair and reasonable deal. Trump said the Iranian money being unfrozen by the U.S. will be used to buy food from American farmers. Vice President J.D. Vance left Switzerland today, where initial talks with Iran are taking place, and told reporters the talks set a good foundation for future discussions. Voters in New York, Maryland, and Utah head to the polls tomorrow for some key primary races. Much of the national attention is focused on New York, where some Democrat socialists are on the ballot for U.S. House and what many see as a possible look at the political direction of the Democratic Party. Voters in South Carolina will also be heading to the polls tomorrow in runoff elections for governor and the U.S. House. The smoke billowing across L.A. is starting to dissipate as a massive warehouse fire burns for the fifth day. Flare-ups continue at the site in Boyle Heights, where a blaze broke out at the cold storage facility Wednesday afternoon. The fire has been sending toxic smoke throughout the area, and Governor Newsom declared a state of emergency on Saturday. The judge in the Charlie Kirk murder case is dealing the defense a setback. In a Utah hearing today, lawyers for Tyler Robinson wanted Robinson's former roommate and romantic partner Lance Twiggs to appear for the upcoming July hearing. The judge denied the request, ruling that the July 6th hearing will only deal with prosecutors showing whether they have enough evidence to move forward with a trial. House lawmakers are unveiling a bipartisan kids online safety deal following months of negotiations. Matt Mattinson reports.
2: The Kids Internet and Digital Safety, or KIDS Act, would hold social media companies accountable for the alleged harm their platforms cause minors. A previous version of the legislation advanced out of the House Energy and Commerce Committee with a 28-24 vote in March, but negotiations fell apart between the two sides. However, Committee Chairman Brett Guthrie and Congressman Frank Pallone said they found common ground on policies to significantly improve the digital environment.

0: and for kids.
1: I'm Chris Caraggio.
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8: Tonight, partly cloudy, 52. Winds north at 5 miles per hour. Tuesday, mostly sunny, 77. Tuesday night, a chance for showers and thunderstorms, 59. Wednesday, showers and a possible thunderstorm, 78. Wednesday night, partly cloudy with a slight chance of showers and thunderstorms, 55.

0: I've not seen, you know, we do so many of these power tips, trending topics, everything. I hadn't seen this one before. It's a way to snap out of a bad mood, Gib. You look at the last loving text you were sent, and then you blow up the font like you're farsighted. Mm. According to research, reading upbeat positive messages will lift you out of a funk, but by blowing up the font to like 28 points or larger, normal for me is like 15, you make those positive feelings last at least 20-25% longer because our brain interprets larger words as more important.
1: This is why grandparents love texts, because their font is already so huge. You say something nice, hey grandma, I miss you, there it gets right in there. I love this. We can't help but our lizard brains, we can't help but prioritize the things that are put larger,
0: right?
1: It's like, for from years of reading textbooks, and you read the bold headline, right? The whole time. Well, the bold headline is I love you and I miss you, and there you go.
0: Love it.

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3: Turning dairy manure into jet fuel. I'm Erin Anderson with the Brownfield Dairy Update. The CEO of Circularity Fuels says for the first time, raw agricultural biogas has been turned into sustainable aviation fuel. Dr. Stephen Beaton says the company's six-month pilot program using biogas from a California dairy farm to produce a cost-effective jet fuel on-site is a success.
4: The gas that comes out of that digester is about 65% methane and 35% CO2. And we send that gas through a series of two proprietary reactors that convert that gas into liquid fuels.
3: He tells Brownfield the resulting fuel performs as drop-in replacement for traditional jet fuel.
4: It's going to be much more scalable than today's sources of SAF, which are primarily used cooking oil. But it takes advantage of this waste resource to provide additional revenue to farmers, to rural communities, and it's a domestic source.
3: Beaton says the company expects to break ground on its first commercial site in 2027. A Wisconsin cattle producer says he's concerned that lack of spring moisture could impact feed availability this summer. Jared Geiser says he rotationally grazes pasture land west of Lake Michigan.
5: We're in a little interesting situation locally. We're kind of dry, like much of the country, but historically we're a pretty wet area. We graze a lot of seasonal floodplains, and we're dry, which is pretty uncommon for being in the beginning part of June.
3: He tells Brownfield,
5: if it does get dry on us, maybe that grass does have a little more punch, but it's really trying to make sure we got enough forage ahead of them. We're going to be looking at planting some summer annuals this year to try to stretch some forages.
3: Geiser says he's also considering adding new pasture acres to help provide additional flexibility this year. I'm Erin Anderson with the Brownfield Dairy Update.
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10: Tonight, partly cloudy, 52. Winds north at 5 miles per hour. Tuesday, mostly sunny, 77. Tuesday night, a chance for showers and thunderstorms, 59. Wednesday, showers and a possible thunderstorm, 78. Wednesday night, partly cloudy with a slight chance of showers and thunderstorms, 55.

Question for you. Do you forget your dreams within minutes of waking up, like me? Well, apparently that makes us normal. Psychoanalyst Dr. Carol Lieberman says dreams are the brain's way of processing the day's events. And to be effective, we're not supposed to be able to access our dreams while we're awake because they're a function of our subconscious. However, if you do remember something from a dream, pay attention, even if it's just a fragment. Dr. Lieberman says, don't miss this, that is your brain's way of trying to tell you something or a way of working through a problem that's been on your mind.

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3: The Dallas Mavericks are hiring national championship-winning Michigan head coach Dusty May as their new head coach. Elsewhere, Trae Young has agreed to a 4-year, $212 million deal to stay with the Washington Wizards. Coming up moments from now at the World Cup from Philadelphia, Kylian Mbappe and France go up against Iraq. Earlier today, Argentina clinched a trip to the knockout round with a 2-0 victory over Austria. Lionel Messi scored both goals to become the World Cup's all-time leading goal scorer. He now has 18, including all

0: 5 of Argentina's goals in this year's World Cup. Messi missed a penalty kick in the 9th minute, then wound up scoring goals in the 38th minute and in second half stoppage time.
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1: 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Home Talent League Baseball from the weekend on Saturday night. It was Reedsburg doubting Cazenovia 10-2. For the Pirates, Mark Hoffmer 4-for-5 with 3 RBIs. Wyatt Molitor had 3 hits with 2 runs batted in. And Winnie Alonso went 2-for-2 with a home run and 4 runs scored. Jack Fenwick went 7 innings to get the victory, striking out 11. Colton Greenwood had 2 hits for the Caz Reds. Sunday saw Wisconsin Dells edge Mazomady 1-0 as Peyton Steiner picked up the win in relief of Carter Severson. The two struck out 12 Mazo hitters. Severson had 2 hits. Hudson Turner drove in the game-winning RBI. Elsewhere, Columbus 6-5 over Cottage Grove, Monona 13-5 over Ryle, Sun Prairie 12, Montello 1, and Middleton Edge Lodi 1-0. At the Quinn Miller Memorial Senior American Legion Baseball Tournament in Baraboo over the weekend, the Hose Bandits go 1-3, defeating Viroqua 4-2, losing to Manitowoc 14-3, losing to Fond du Lac 8-4, and losing to Beloit 11-1. Manitowoc won the tourney, going 4-0. High school baseball today, Reedsburg will be at Cuba City. The girls' state soccer championships over the weekend. Division 1, Milwaukee Divine Savior Holy Angels 3, Muskego 1. D2, Brookfield Central 5, Wauwatosa East 0. D3 champion McFarland 2-0 over Keel. And in Division 4, the Prairie School 5, Appleton Xavier 0. The Brewers used an 8-run second inning in downing Atlanta yesterday 9-4. William Contreras with a home run going 4-for-5. Robert Gasser gets the win for the Brewers. The road trip continues tonight. Milwaukee at Cincinnati. 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

Here's a power tip. Next time you need to ask your boss for something, make sure you take decision fatigue into account. Research tells us we all have limited energy for making decisions, and as the day wears on, our decision-making ability and willpower slowly lose steam. So we tend to prefer making decisions that feel easier later in the day simply because we're getting tired, we're exhausted. That's why management expert Jeffrey James says employees need to take decision fatigue into account when asking for a raise or time off. For example, if you're asking for a raise, James says, that's a big question that deserves serious thought. So make your request as early in the day as possible before fatigue has started to set in. That way, your boss will have the most brain power available to consider all your contributions.

Otherwise, the later in the day you wait, the more likely you are to hear something like, ah, sorry, a raise isn't in the budget right now, just so your boss can stop thinking about it. And then what if you're asking for a vacation or a day off? James says those are relatively small asks that are best saved for the end of the day, because by then your boss will be mentally tired and more likely to approve your request just so they can go home and rest their weary brain. This is good stuff. It's a good strategy. Don't forget to use it.

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1: President Trump says the Iran negotiations are working out very well. Speaking from the Oval Office today, Trump said the United States is negotiating a fair and reasonable deal. Trump said the Iranian money being unfrozen by the U.S. will be used to buy food from American farmers. Prior to leaving Switzerland, where the initial talks with Iran are taking place, Vice President J.D. Vance says the talks will continue.
2: We left a lot of our team. The Iranians left a lot of their team at the resort there to keep on working at. So all in all, a very productive 36 hours.
1: Vance told reporters the talks set a good foundation for future discussions on a number of issues, including opening the Strait of Hormuz and curbing Iran's nuclear ambitions. Charlie Kirk's accused murderer has been dealt a setback. In a Utah hearing today, lawyers for Tyler Robinson wanted Robinson's former roommate and romantic partner Lance Twiggs to appear for the upcoming July hearing. The judge ruled that since the July 6th hearing deals with prosecutors showing whether they have enough evidence to move forward with the trial, Twiggs is not needed. Meanwhile, Judge Tony Graf said he'll rule soon on contempt charges against prosecutors for allegedly violating a gag order by talking to the media. Louisiana Governor Jeff Landry is touring areas hard hit last week by the remnants of Tropical Storm Albert. He says that housing remains his top priority for those living in Uvoiles Parish, northwest of Baton Rouge.
3: I pulled the trigger yesterday on 50 trailers that are going to be deployed.
1: He added that more than four dozen trailers are being sent to a casino campground to serve as temporary shelter.
3: The parish is going to determine the needs, availability, and accessibility.
1: According to Landry, more could be deployed as needed. Soccer great Lionel Messi is now the all-time leading goal scorer in World Cup history.

0: he scored number 17 in the first half against Austria today in Dallas. That's just one of four games taking place across the U.S. today. This evening in New Jersey, Norway will go against Senegal. I'm Rob Martier.
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11: Tonight, partly cloudy, 52. Winds north at 5 miles per hour. Tuesday, mostly sunny, 77. Tuesday night, a chance for showers and thunderstorms, 59. Wednesday, showers and a possible thunderstorm, 78. Wednesday night, partly cloudy with a slight chance of showers and thunderstorms, 55.

0: Get ready. It is time to move from the place you are right now in your life to the place you are meant to be. My name is John Tesh. I can help make that happen for you. It's Intelligence for Your Life. And have you heard of this? Preventative Botox. So preventative Botox is being used to prevent wrinkles and fine lines from forming in the first place. And many 20-somethings are getting this treatment. But dermatologists say, and don't miss this, if you get Botox before you even have fine lines, it can actually backfire on you. Dermatologist Dr. Patricia Wexler says, if Botox is started too early, before any lines or wrinkles exist, the muscles and the skin overlying the muscles can become thin and look prematurely aged. That's especially true in the forehead. It can lead to muscle loss and flattening of the forehead muscle and thinning of the skin on top of it. That means you can end up with even more wrinkles than you originally had, plus visibly protruding veins. Yikes! The American Society of Plastic Surgeons reports that Botox procedures have increased 28% among people in their 20s in the last decade. Basically, many dermatologists are warning that it's best to wait to get Botox injections until you actually start to see lines, so it doesn't backfire and make you look old before your time.
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0: Just ahead, how are you doing on the goals you set for yourself this year? Well, since we're around the halfway point of the year, it might be time for a mid-year reset. That's up next.

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3: 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This is well struck. Way back, and it is gone. Bryce Terang.
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4: It is a cloudy evening in Cincinnati, but the Brewers and Reds have been cleared for takeoff for this game one of this three-game series here tonight at Great American Ballpark. The Brewers coming off that win yesterday over Atlanta, salvaging a game out of that series against the Braves, and now they'll face the Reds for the first time this year. These two divisional foes will face off. 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Lane Grindle with you here tonight. The Brewers will welcome Brandon Woodruff back into the rotation tonight. He comes off the injured list. The Brewers option Drew Rom in the corresponding move to make room for Woody to make the start here tonight. And it'll be Brady Singer on the mound for Cincinnati. We'll talk about this matchup and more with Josh Maurer when we return to Great American Ballpark after this on the On Deck Show, built by Menards on the Brewers Radio Network.
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